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Waxing philosophical. Tears for Fears on the original 99X. There are many different schools of thought. For instance, there's one that's all about being an eternal searcher, right? Your entire life. Right, Dave?

0: Foo Fighters on the original 99X. I'm Carter. It's the 99X Summer Games. All weekend long, we've been giving away Evanescence tickets so that you could see them next Sunday in Alpharetta. And I've got some good news. Actually, I've got some good news and some great news. The good news is you've got another chance to win Evanescence tickets in the next half hour. And then I'll share with you the great news after I give those tickets away.
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0: Evanescence on the original 99X. Evanescence tickets could be yours. As a matter of fact, right now, if you text me, M-E, text me at 470-741-9999. Text me, and not only will you have your chance at winning Evanescence tickets next Sunday to see them in Alpharetta, but I'll even tell you that you've got more chances to win Evanescence tickets tomorrow, because the Morning X is going to have them, Will's going to have them, Jill's going to have them, and Steve is going to have them for the College of Musical Knowledge. So right now is your chance to win Evanescence tickets with me. So that's where you're going to text the word me.
1: What do bullet trains, giant fighting robots, and heated toilets that play smooth jazz have in common? Japan. They are a culture of innovation. They are always 10 steps ahead of the United States. And they just proved it again. That's right. While America is completely missing the boat, the Morning X podcast, Entertainment News Daily, is officially ranked number 25 in the entire country of Japan. The USA is sleeping on us. But Tokyo, Tokyo gets it.
2: 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Iya, minai desho.
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8: A better life with Dr. Sanjay Gupta.
9: Eating a healthy diet is not only good for you physically, it can also keep your brain sharp as you age. According to a new study out of China, people who most closely followed the MIND diet slowed aging in key structures inside their brains by more than 2 years. The MIND diet is a combination of the Mediterranean diet, which we talk a lot about, and the DASH diet, which stands for Dietary Approaches to Stop Hypertension. All three of these diets are similar. But the MIND diet puts more of an emphasis on berries, beans, leafy green vegetables, fish, poultry, whole grains, olive oil, and nuts. You're not going to eat foods with a lot of saturated fat. We're talking cheese, butter, red meat, or anything fried. You really don't have to eat like this 100% of the time. That's the key. Just do the best that you can. I'm Dr. Sanjay Gupta, helping you live a better life.
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9: A Better Life with Dr. Sanjay Gupta.
10: We all know how important it is to stay active as we age, especially as we get older. But I've come to realize that for as good as people are about getting their cardio in, a lot of older folks really don't seem to be doing the recommended amount of strength training or even understand why it's so important. It helps you stay functional and therefore independent for as long as possible. Certified strength and conditioning specialist Dana Santis says a great place to start is not with dumbbells or barbells, but with your body weight, which allows you to build strength while also learning how your body moves and where your limitations exist. It also reduces the risk of overwhelming your connective tissue, which adapts more slowly than muscles as we get older. Once you're comfortable, you can dial up that intensity, but do it slowly, do it carefully. I'm Dr. Sanjay Gupta, helping you live a better life.
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12: A better life with Dr. Sanjay Gupta.
13: If you are struggling with substance abuse, alcohol, pills, whatever it may be, first of all, it's nothing to be ashamed of. We know addiction is a brain disease, and we also know getting into recovery can be tough. Also, in case this helps, I want to tell you about a new study out of Harvard School of Public Health, which found that spiritual belief, the idea of a steady religious practice, had a protective effect from addiction. Experts we talked to told us there were probably a few reasons why this might be the case. Number one, excessive drug and alcohol use would not be the norm in a religious community, and people want to fit in. Two, a belief in a higher power provides people with hope and solace, great foils for addiction. And three, and I think there's some merit to this, regular attendance in a faith community also provides connection. Just like in AA, camaraderie and social support is often what you need. I'm Dr. Sanjay Gupta, helping you live a better life.
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0: trains, giant fighting robots, and heated toilets that play smooth jazz have in common? Japan. They are a culture of innovation. They are always 10 steps ahead of the United States. And they just proved it again. That's right. While America is completely missing the boat, the Morning X podcast, Entertainment News Daily, is officially ranked number 25 in the entire country of Japan. The USA is sleeping on us. But Tokyo, Tokyo gets it.
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0: See? You don't even need to speak the language to know that was pure gold. What are we doing, America? We invented the internet. 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
5: We've talked a lot about measles over the past year, but mumps has largely flown under the radar, even though it's been making a bit of a comeback as well. That's because fewer people are getting the MMR vaccine, which stands for measles, mumps, and rubella. The vaccine's been around for decades. It is effective. It is safe. What makes mumps outbreaks difficult to contain is that symptoms usually don't appear for 2 to 3 weeks after someone's been exposed. And that can make it hard to pin down where that exposure took place. And someone who is infected can transmit the virus to someone else before they are symptomatic. If you get sick, which could manifest like a run-of-the-mill respiratory virus or the telltale swelling of your cheeks and jaw, all you can really do at that point is to treat the symptoms and also isolate yourself so you don't infect anyone else. I'm Dr. Sanjay Gupta, helping you live a better life.
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0: The best of the Morning X with Barnes, Leslie, and Jimmy bring you the best they've got. Yeah, unfortunately, this is it.
1: 99X. You guys know your music, right? You know your 99X music more specifically?
2: Hopefully.
1: Crash. You don't think you do?
2: Ask Crash about Journey.
3: Yeah, exact. Thank you, Leslie. Yeah.
1: All right. Well, let's test. If you're a listener who thinks they know their 99X, you call us right now, and it may be worth your while. That's all I can say, legally. Honestly, legally. 470-741-4999. Yeah, legally, Leslie, that's all I can say, is that it may be worth your while.
2: Okay.
1: So there are, you ever heard of the Billboard Hot 100?
2: Mm-hmm.
1: Yeah. Leslie, you're in the music business. What's the Billboard Hot 100?
2: It's like sales and airplay.
1: Right. And what, like, how do you get on that? Like, how do you end up there?
2: Well, if you have a song, let's say you have a song on the radio, your song is streaming, people are purchasing it.
1: Yeah.
2: Consumption.
1: Here's the actual definition, which is basically what you said. It combines singles sales, radio airplay, digital downloads, and streaming activity, including data from YouTube and other video sites.
2: Mm-hmm.
1: And that's how you get the Hot 100. So all of these bands I'm going to quiz you and the people on are 99X bands. And the question is this. Don't pay attention to the song, because the song isn't necessarily a clue or anything. This is just the band. So I'll give you a band. I'm going to play the band. You tell me if they ever had a Billboard Hot 100 number one, which is really hard to do.
2: Okay, that's it. No, that's because a lot of songs you think are timeless and huge, and maybe they never made it.
1: Well, and it takes a lot to get to number one, so we're going to find out. Yeah. So we'll start with you, Leslie. I'll give you the artist. You just listen to a little clip, and you tell me yes or no, did they ever make a number one?
2: Okay.

0: Ding. Leslie. Fram.
1: I love that. I don't think that song ever made it to number one.
0: It's not about the song. It's about the artist. Sting. Did he ever have...
1: Oh, I thought you said...
0: No, I said the opposite.
1: Has the artist ever gotten a number one? Oh, absolutely.
0: Wrong. Sting has never had...
1: Even with all his great solo stuff?
0: Has never had a number one on the
1: That's
0: Hot
1: a crime.
0: Crash, are you ready?
2: All right, let's do it.
0: We're going to do an easy one for you. Here we go.
3: I got a feeling that tonight's going to be a good night.
0: Okay, now remember, it's the artist, Black Eyed Peas. Did they ever have a number one Billboard Hot 100?
2: Oh, man. See, I mean, it's like a coin flip for me. You know what? I'm just going to say, yeah, I think they did.
0: You're right.
1: Yes.
0: Yeah! Yes. It's that song. That was a Billboard number one. And remember, we used to play them.
2: Oh, I mean, come on. Anywhere you were when that song came on, you were jumping.
1: How did Sting wrap around your finger not be number one?
0: That's Police. That's Police.
1: So it's just Sting solo.
0: Fram, pay attention. Get off your email. Get out of your sleaze bucket.
1: My email.
0: You're reading stories. I see you right through there.
1: I am reading stories, but...
0: I know. Hey, Morning X, who is this?
4: This is Kevin.
0: Hey, Kevin, welcome to the show. We have a little quiz for you. We're talking about the Billboard Hot 100, and I'm going to play you a band, all right? And I want you to tell me if they ever had a number... It's a 99X band. Did they ever have a number one on the Billboard Hot 100, okay? That's the question. It's not about the song. It's about the band.
1: The artist.
0: Okay?
4: The band. Got it.
0: Are you prepared?
4: I'm ready.
0: Okay, well, you could ask for help from either Crash or Leslie, and I'll just say if you get it right, something good might happen to you. If not,
4: awesome.
0: We say goodbye. All right, are you ready?
4: I'm ready.
0: Here's the band.

0: All right. I believe that, yeah.
1: Sinead O'Connor, you think she had a Hot 100 number one on Billboard? You want to phone a friend?
0: I think she did, but I want to phone. I want to ask Leslie, because I think Leslie would know more than me. I think she did. I think that song.
1: He wants some help. Leslie?
2: I'm thinking yes on that song too.
1: Really?
2: Uh oh.
1: You are.
2: That song was like timeless.
1: You're right. It was that song. Good job.
2: You scare me, Barnes.
1: Number one. All right, dude. Congratulations. You got a just hot off the pressed Morning X Big Shirt.
2: Yes.
0: Yay.
1: Brand spanking new.
0: Awesome.
2: That's phenomenal.
1: Great job, dude. Thank you very much.
2: Thanks.
0: Thank you.
1: All right. Hold on. We're going to get you a Morning X Big Shirt. Thank you for calling.
2: Hello, Morning X. Who's this?
3: This is Jennifer.
2: Hey, Jennifer.
1: Hi, Jennifer. Yay. Are you ready to show us how you really don't know music at all?
2: No.
3: I'm going to do my best.
1: Don't feel bad.
3: Do my best.
1: The men right now are at 100%. The women are at a zero. Just.
3: Oh, God. Okay.
1: It's not a battle of the sexes, but isn't it always?
2: I'm not scared.
1: Okay. I'm going to play a band for you. And don't worry about the song. This band is just a signal who the band is. And you're going to tell me, did they or did they not ever have a Billboard Hot 100 number one? Okay? It's a number one, top of the charts. Are you ready?
3: Okay.
1: Here's the band.
4: That's me in the corner. That's me in the spot. Like losing my religion.
1: First of all, do you know who that band is?
3: Of course, R.E.M.
1: Just checking. Did they ever have a number one on the Billboard Hot 100? All those hits.
3: I'm going to say yes.
1: Leslie, would you like to help her at all?
2: I'm saying yes. I am saying absolutely yes.
1: Have never had a number one on the Billboard Hot 100.
2: No way. Losing my religion. Everybody hurts.
1: What's with the women? You girls don't know your music.
2: How about we think they deserved to have a number one?
1: Okay.
3: Yes, they totally deserved it.
1: Nice spin job. Have a great day. We'll see you later.
2: Sorry.
3: Thanks.
1: Bye. Goodbye.
5: Get in the back seat with Sting.
2: How's that possible?
1: Hey, Morning X, who is this?
6: Hey, good morning. It's Keith.
1: Hi, Keith. How are you?
6: Just fine. How are y'all this morning?
1: Doing good. Going to throw a band at you. You're going to tell us if they ever had a Billboard number one on the Billboard Hot 100. Are you ready?
6: Go ahead.

0: Big song. Did Metallica ever have a number one on the Billboard Hot 100?
1: No.
0: Are you going to stick with that answer?
1: I think they had songs that were pretty high up, but I don't think they ever had a number one. No, yeah. I take that back.
0: I'm just going to...
1: Nothing Else Matters, I think, was number one.
0: Well, so your answer is Metallica, did they ever have a number one on the Billboard?
1: They did.
0: And that's your final answer?
1: Yes, they did. Final answer.
0: Sadly, they never had a number one.
1: Oh.
0: Never. Metallica did not make it up there.
2: Yeah.
0: Hey, man, thank you for playing. You have a great day.
1: Thank you.
0: All right, we'll see you later. See, everyone thinks that they know their music, and I'm not seeing it.
2: But there are other charts where people get to be number one.
0: Who wants to give it a shot? We need some winners. 470-741-4999. I'll quiz you. Let's see how well you know your music. 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
1: Bonjour. Back to the States. Happy Monday, everyone. You probably won't like today. 80% chance of rain later on. Could be some thunderstorms mixed in there, too. But gotta water the flowers. Gotta get this stalled semi-truck out of the way. 20 westbound Riverside Parkway. It's a big old Walmart truck just conked out. The good news is the exit is open, and it's against the flow of traffic, and it's, what, 6:14 in the morning. On the East Expressway, they've got their own problems. 20 westbound wreck right near Evans Mill. So a little bit of a heads up as you're rolling early out of Stonecrest and Lathonia. I'm already seeing a couple of brake lights. I don't think you need to detour onto Covington Highway. I mean, it's there if you want it. But once you get by the wreck, it is wide open. With your 99X traffic, I'm Crash Clark. Got to hit a button, but I'm just not sure which one it is.
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8: A Better Life with Dr. Sanjay Gupta.
9: How often do you stop to wonder whether you should share something that's revealing, maybe even embarrassing, with a partner, a friend, or even your boss? In her new book called Revealing, The Underrated Power of Oversharing, behavioral scientist Leslie John says doing just that can help you deepen relationships that are vital to your life. We need people to trust us in order to get things like love, friendship, and career success. That's what she told us. When you make yourself vulnerable by revealing something sensitive, it does make other people trust you. In turn, when you ask someone to reveal something about themselves, showing that interest will generally lead someone to like you more. Why? Because people like to be asked about themselves, she says. It also signals that they are discriminating and choosy, but in a good way. I'm Dr. Sanjay Gupta, helping you live a better life.
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0: There's more to the story. This bit resumes after a brief intermission. 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
1: Things aren't going well here for the ladies.
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1: This is the Billboard Hot 100 that we are quizzing you on, and we're playing an artist, and it's a 99X artist. At some point in our history, we played this band, and you're telling us, did they ever have a number one on the Billboard Hot 100, which is data from sales, single sales, radio airplay, digital downloads, and streaming activity that includes YouTube and other sites. Now, are the rules clear?
2: Yes.
1: So we are all following along. All right, we just want to make sure that we're not leaving anything out, because Leslie has an asterisk for everyone that gets it wrong, every female. Hey, Morning X, who is this?
4: Dorothy.
1: All right, Dorothy, we're talking about the Hot 100, the Billboard Hot 100. And Leslie, you know, this is the mother load of charts. I mean, this is the big one.
2: Mm-hmm. Yeah, this is the big one. This isn't just like, you know, radio airplay or whatever, but this is sales and streams. Yeah.
1: So I'm going to play a band for you, Dorothy. And you're going to tell us very simply, did this band, not the song, did this band ever have a Billboard number one? All right.
4: Okay.
1: Are you ready?
4: Go ahead.
1: You know your 99X music. Here's your band.

0: absolutely say that they've had a number one.
1: Wow, she doesn't even let me ask her the question.
2: She's just like, right,
3: Pearl Jam, yes.
1: And that's the problem with you women. You pounce too fast. They've never had a number one on the Billboard Hot 100.
2: Wow. Billboard Hot 100 is different from the other charts.
1: Leslie, why do you keep trying to put an
2: asterisk
1: by it?
2: Because I think that's where people are confused, because obviously they've had multiple number ones.
1: Leslie.
0: What? Yes.
1: There's no confusion. They have not had a Billboard number one.
0: Magic.
1: On the Hot 100.
2: I know. We're talking about the Hot 100 that is different than other charts.
0: Well, they obviously don't know music.
1: Crash, do you hear what's happening here?
4: You know what? So Jeremy can go ahead and join Sting in the backseat.
2: Yeah, don't use me as your lifeline.
1: All right, Dorothy, thanks. Have a great day. We'll see you later.
0: Thanks.
1: Hey, bye-bye.
2: Why is it all the good artists aren't up there? Hello, Morning X. Who's this?
5: Hey, this is Elton. How you doing, man?
2: Elton?
1: Nice.
5: Yep.
2: How's it going?
1: Are you named after the Elton?
5: I am.
1: Wow, I like that.
2: That's an honor.
1: That's cool. All right.
5: Middle name is actually John.
1: Your middle name? Your name is Elton John.
2: Yeah, your parents are cool.
5: Yes, actually. I have ID to prove it.
1: Elton John what?
5: Quarter.
1: No kidding. That's awesome.
2: I love it.
1: All right. Here we go. It's very easy here. I'm going to play an artist for you, and you're going to tell me, did they ever have a Billboard number one, a number one on the Hot 100?
2: Has nothing. You got to do okay. Elton John.
1: Yeah, we don't play Elton John.
2: Okay.
1: So this is just about the artist, okay, not the song. So I'm just playing an artist to give you a sample of the band, all right?
5: Sounds good.
1: All right, here we go. Here's the artist.
6: Give it away.
1: Chili Peppers ever have a number one?
5: I'm going to say yes.
1: All right. You're absolutely wrong. Never.
5: No. I thought Under the Bridge might have been.
1: Never had a number one on the Billboard Hot 100.
2: Sad.
5: Well, dang.
1: It's a sad, sad song, Leslie, for Elton John Porter.
2: But he does go down as the coolest name ever.
4: That's really cool.
1: All right, man.
5: Appreciate it.
1: We'll see you later.
2: Thank you, Elton John.
5: Take care.
1: Yeah, yeah.
5: Take care.
1: Here, I'll try you again, Leslie. Smarty pants. No okay. Asterisks. Now that I think you might... Crash, you think she knows the rules yet?
4: I think she's getting a grasp of it. Sure.
1: All right. You ready, Leslie?
2: Yes.
1: Here we go.
6: Give me your heart and make it real, or else forget about it.
1: Now, that is just Santana.
2: Oh.
1: Not, it's not... Don't think about Rob Thomas. This is Santana.
2: Just okay, Carlos. Wait a second. So that song would not
1: go.
2: Be...
1: Here we go. Here we go.
2: No, but if, go. Because if you're saying just Santana that's... has had many collaborations, of course, so yes.
1: But it's only Santana, and you're saying they had a number one.
2: With that song.
1: Well, you think this song?
2: Yes. Yes, yes, yes, yes,
1: you're
2: yes.
1: right. But we'll put an asterisk by that, because you're cheated. Okay, Smarty Pants, you got that one. How about this one?

0: Did they?
1: I'm thinking because they had songs that were on multiple formats, like alternative rock, pop. I'm going to say yes.
0: Seriously? You think Matchbox 20 had a number one?
1: Yeah, I do.
0: On the Billboard Hot 100?
1: I do.
0: It was actually that one.
1: Yeah.
0: Ben was their first. They probably have a couple. I know. Okay. All right. Just testing you. Hey, Morning X. Hello.
2: Hey, good morning.
0: Who is this?
2: This is Darren Koff.
0: Okay, Darren, we're quizzing the people. People are warming up. Now they're getting a little better. The Hot 100, okay? Huge Billboard chart. And these are all 99X bands. I'm going to play you a sample of a band. Don't worry about the song, just the band. And you're going to tell me, did they ever have a number one on the Billboard Hot 100 chart, okay?
2: Okay.
0: Are you ready? Are you sure you're ready?
2: Sure.
0: Here we go.

0: used to play Seal back in the day.
1: Yeah,
0: but
1: we did
0: he ever go to number one?
2: I think he did.
0: Seal?
2: Yeah.
0: You're saying yes. Your final answer is that Seal went to number one on the Billboard Hot 100, the hardest chart to go number one on.
2: No.
0: Dude, of course he did with that song.
1: Barnes, you swayed him. Barnes, yeah. It's not fair. I'm giving him the point.
3: Yeah, okay, Barnes, you're playing bad cop.
0: I'm going to give him another choice. I mean, another chance. Here we go. We'll give you one more chance to get it right. Here you go.
1: Don't listen to Barnes. Okay.
0: Easy one. UB40. Did they ever go to number one?
2: I think that they did also. Yeah, I'm saying yes.
0: Wow. You're right.
2: Not with that song.
0: No, it was. It was that song.
1: Wait, was that Red Red Wine?
0: No.
3: Red Red Wine?
0: That was the song that took them to number one.
1: Really? Wow. I thought it would be Red Red Wine, but...
3: Yeah.
0: That's it. Congratulations, Darren. You've got a freshly printed new Morning X Big Shirt. They're rare.
1: Fantastic.
2: Nice. Thank you.
0: You know why they're rare?
2: Because you can buy them on your website?
0: No. Because you can't even buy them there. That's how rare they are. Because we don't have any money to make many. That's why they're rare.
1: Paid for by Barnes.
0: Yeah, I swiped my card for these damn things.
1: Yep, he did. It's all true.
0: So thank you very much. Hold on. We're going to get you set up, all right?
2: All right, thanks.
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1: Neither is sitting in traffic, but that's what you're doing if you're down by the airport. Three right lanes are blocked, 285 northbound before Washington Road. Obviously, that's going to impact the perimeter, but that's going to impact I-85 as well. If you're coming up from Union City, you may want to consider Highway 29, Roosevelt Highway. That'll get you by the wreck. That'll get you to the airport. Everybody else starting to wake up. 85 South, a prime example from 316 on down towards Beaver Ruin. I'm already seeing folks in the soup. And heads up on Pleasant Hill as you head northbound towards I-85. Looks like a wreck pushing you back towards Club Drive. Oh, I remember those days. Out in Lawrenceville coming in. That was not fun. Good luck out there. 80% chance of rain, by the way. So it's going to be a soggy one. With your 99X traffic, I'm Crash Clark.
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0: Life with Dr. Sanjay Gupta.
1: Have you ever noticed that you mostly breathe through one nostril at a time? Even when you're not sick, even when your allergies aren't bothering you. The body actually switches the dominant nostril as frequently as every 2 hours while we're awake. That's according to Adam Taylor, an anatomy professor at Lancaster University in the UK. This alternating cycle is automatic. It's regulated subconsciously by the hypothalamus and the brain, he said. Your body does this to give each nostril a chance to rest and repair so they don't get too dried out, which could make it easier for pathogens and inflammation to cause damage. Now, Taylor also said studies suggest the left nostril may be more dominant, and when the right nostril is dominant, the body is in a more alert or even stressed state. Who knew? Pretty fascinating stuff. I'm Dr. Sanjay Gupta, helping you live a better life.
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1: What's going on?
2: Someone on the phone, apparently we met while parking cars the other night.
1: Somebody we met parking cars. Oh, yeah, over at Chastain the other night.
2: Hey, what's going on?
3: Hi.
2: Hey, what's going on? Whoa. What's going on?
3: I called because we parked in your parking lot, and my friend and I, and some other friends, we parked, and they were talking to you in the back seat. We were in the front seat, and they were in the back seat. We were in a gold Jeep. And so I listen to you guys every single morning, and so does my friend that was sitting in the back seat, the guy that I work with. And anyway, he was like so excited. He goes, I've always wanted to meet these guys. He says, I listen to them every day. And I said, you're lying to me, Richard. I said, that's not them. He goes, yes, it is, I swear. And I said, no, it's not. And so anyway, so we went and we parked. We were going to go back up and talk to you guys. And then we kind of got on our way. And so I said, I think you're lying. I said, it really wasn't them. He goes, I swear it was. And so anyway, he said he's always wanted to meet you, which I have too, because I always listen to you guys. I don't know who you are. But anyway, so I thought it would be so cool if I could somehow talk you guys into calling him. Because all night he was like, that was so neat meeting them. He goes, I know they're going to call me tomorrow and tell me they really enjoyed talking to me. And I just thought it would be like the coolest if you guys could call him and say, God, Richard, it was great talking to you last night. We've always wanted to meet you. I know you probably can't do it. I know you guys are probably like swamped, but I would just love it. I would do anything. It would just be too funny.
1: I have a question.
3: What?
1: Have you tried decaffeinated coffee?
3: You know what? I haven't
1: like
3: even
1: like a
3: drank any.
2: Do you often carry on the conversation on both sides with yourself all the way through?
3: I swear to God, I do. Everybody is like, oh, my God. I don't know why I'm like this. I just am. But you know what? I get a lot of done.
4: You are not from here, are you?
2: What a riot. You're a riot.
4: Where do you work?
3: Y'all need some help? Yeah.
1: What do you do for a living?
3: I'm a manager at Dillard's department store.
1: Oh, Dillard's. I was thinking, I bet she doesn't work at, like, a funeral home.
3: Yeah.
1: I'm guessing she's...
3: But how much does it pay? I could probably do that on the side.
4: You're great.
3: No, I love to have a good time. I really do. But you would die, too, because I'm married. I'm 40 years old. I got kids that are like 13. But I just have a good time.
1: Oh, my.
3: And I work, and I pay. Gotta help.
2: You don't need a party. You just have yourself.
3: I swear.
1: Now, tell me about the kids. Do they run out of Ritalin often? Is it?
3: Oh no, my kids are so cool. They make straight A's, and I mean, they're just cool. My little one, I have one that's 10 too. He is like Mr. Retro Man. It is so funny. He knows all the music that y'all play. Every time if I'm like driving down the road and I'm like, and I don't know what's playing, I'm like, Grant, what is this? He goes, oh come on, Mom, you know that so and so. You know, and he looks like this. He's got a shaved head and stuff like that because he loves MTV and he listens to 99X. He's so cool. And then my older one, he's like, you know, he's kind of a little bit more scholastic.
2: Hey.
3: But Grant and I, we have a good time.
2: Hey.
1: Wow. What is your name?
3: I'm Joyce.
2: Joyce.
3: Joyce Nessler.
2: Joyce, mm-hmm. Did we look like you expected us to look?
3: No, you didn't.
1: Oh,
2: no,
1: tell
3: That's
1: us.
3: That's why I didn't believe it. Well, you just didn't.
2: What was the problem?
3: There wasn't a problem. You guys look cool. It's fine. You know, it's just, I don't know. I don't know what I expected, to be honest. Like I said, I listen to you guys every single morning. You guys crack me up on the way to work. I just listen to you. It's just too funny. But I don't know. I don't know what was different. I guess I expected a little more.
1: Be honest.
5: That's the first breath she's taken since we got on the phone with her right there. You just heard it.
3: It's killing me.
4: Come on, be honest. What'd you expect?
3: I guess I expected you guys to look a little wilder. You know, I don't know what I expected. You know, maybe more earrings. I don't know.
2: More earrings.
3: I don't know what radio people look like.
2: That's nice. More earrings and stuff. More piercings.
3: Well, no, I didn't know. I mean, you guys are cool. You guys do all the stuff. I don't know. I figured you'd have, I don't know, black fingernails. I don't know.
1: Well, I'll tell you, it has been a pleasure talking to you. I am dying to meet your husband.
2: Joyce.
3: Oh, he's a trip now. He's cool.
2: Joyce.
3: What?
2: We need to get you to do movie reviews.
3: Oh, I'd love to.
2: Movie reviews in 60 seconds with Joyce.
1: She could do the whole Godfather trilogy
3: God,
1: in 60 seconds.
3: Me, man.
2: Joyce, hang on a second, okay?
3: Okay, I will.

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1: All right, down yonder south, College Park, East Pernt. Wreck is now off to the right, 285 northbound, right before you get to Washington Road. That's the good news. Obviously, the bad news is I'm still seeing some brake lights, especially on 85 north as you're coming up from Union City. I think at this point, don't worry about jumping on over to Roosevelt Highway. You're going to be fine. Just hang in there. Got new trouble, looks like, on the connector northbound just before 166. That'll obviously impact both 85 and 75 as you get past Cleveland Avenue. The connector, not the worst ride, but starting to fill up. What is it, 6:52 in the morning? 85 southbound, also seeing the brake lights. 316 down to Beaver Ruin. That is pretty standard stuff. With your 99X traffic, I'm Crash Clark.
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0: This is 99X. That is Fuel. I'm Barnes. That is Crash. We are back on American soil. How does it feel? I woke up like at 2 this morning.
1: Yeah, I did the same thing. I'm like up at 2 in the morning, and I'm like, what the hell, man? I have no idea what was going on, but I feel refreshed. Yeah. That's the thing.
0: No, absolutely. Yeah. When you get over to France and then the internet doesn't work and we don't have to do shows all week, of course you feel refreshed. We're coming back on Saturday. We get on the flight in Nice. I get settled into my seat. You know, I like the comforts of the world. Get into my Delta One pod, and then I look over and there's Crash in Delta One.
1: Here comes Cousin Eddie and his wife.
0: Wow. I mean, if Barnesology has never rubbed off on you, it has now.
1: Oh my God, I could never fly with the peasants again. I've never done that. I said, you know what, Amanda? Let's splurge. We've already spent way too much money. Let's enjoy a 10-hour flight in the most elite seats on an airplane. I didn't know what to do. Next thing you know, I'm reclining, then I'm sitting up, and I'm reclining, and I'm sitting up, and they just kept bringing me beers, and I'm watching movies.
0: It's the good life.
1: Wow, just for once, it was nice to pretend.
0: But you were that guy. You got on, and within 60 seconds, you were taking selfies. You're trying to understand the seat. You're like, hey, what does this button do? What does this button do? It's pretty funny.
1: Yep. Yeah, I'm looking around at everybody else kind of getting cues. I'm like, oh, that guy's got slippers on. Oh, I've got slippers?
0: But they don't fit your feet.
1: No, they don't.
0: Big feet. But it was a great honeymoon. I thought we had a very luxurious honeymoon. It was great to get away from this and be with you over there. It was kind of funny.
1: Yeah, it really was. It was unbelievable. And, you know, you're in Nice and then Monte Carlo right before the Grand Prix. And then we come out to your and Heather's little getaway in the middle of South France. And it's just the views are spectacular. The people, the food. It truly was a once in a lifetime trip. So I can't thank you enough, man.
0: Absolutely. And my favorite moment of the whole thing was day one, hour one. They get to the villa. They're getting set up. And I'm upstairs and I yell down. And I say, what did I say?
1: You're upstairs, and all of a sudden I hear Barnes go, hey, Amanda, come up here. I want to show you something. I'm like, oh, so it's put your keys in the fishbowl kind of place.
0: No, what I was showing her was another spare bedroom because I knew she couldn't sleep in the same room as Crash, so she had to leave in the middle of the night.
1: Yeah.
0: I wanted to show her where it was.
1: The beds were a little tiny, and I'm a big dude, and I sprawl out, but it's all good. And plus, we were in your villa. She's like, we are not going to have sex with Barnes and Heather upstairs.
0: All right, TMI. All right, welcome to the show, though. We are back. We're energized. Today's a big day for Apple people, by the way. It's WWDC Day. This is when all the new software is announced later today, and maybe some hints about some hardware, and maybe some hardware.
1: That's all about you. I still have an iPhone, I think a 12.
0: I know, but that's cool. And big, if you're a music fan, last night in L.A. at the Kia Forum, for the first time in 11 years, Rush returned with the new drummer, Annika Nils.
1: Yeah.
0: Talk about pressure.
1: Yeah, but she's getting rave reviews. I mean, you hear that, and you as a drummer can appreciate that.
0: I can. She is solid. She's an accomplished drummer. Check this out. This is just a minute of Spirit of Radio, and I thought I want to pull one that's going to be like, dude, if you're going to come out and you're replacing Neil, this is one people are going to pay attention to. Now, this is horrible audio because it's from the side of the stage, and his voice does not sound good here. But it's kind of a weird angle of, you know, like you're getting a weird part of the speakers. But listen to her drumming.

0: tell it's side stage, but I mean, talk about the pressure. I mean, that what an emotional moment too, coming back to the stage after all these years.
1: Yeah, big time. She's holding her own, and it sounds awesome. Good show.
0: Now I want to go to Barcelona, where over Saturday night, I did not see this coming. Here's a pop singer. Her name's Olivia Rodrigo.

0: Okay, I'm going to pause it right there because she's about to bring out a 99X icon. A couple of months ago, I never told you this, I got pitched to have Olivia Rodrigo on our show. And I said, what? I mean, I have nothing against Olivia Rodrigo. She's a pop star.
1: Right, right.
0: I was like, well, it really, you know, it doesn't make sense. And this representative said, well, she's thinking of, I forget if it's trying or thinking of, to make a move into the alternative genre.
1: Oh.
0: And I was like, huh? Well, turns out that seems to be true, and she's getting some help. So this was on stage, impromptu gig in Barcelona. Continue.

0: So it's a duet. That's her first collab ever, and that's going to be on our album that comes out this Friday.
1: I mean, if you're going to make the crossover, that's a hell of a person to do it with.
0: What a flex. So anyway, and on her album, there's a song called The Cure.
1: That, of course.
0: Nothing to do with The Cure. At all. So we'll see if she can jump the fence. Mm-hmm. Let's get the show underway. Let's get the show underway. How about that? Evanescence tickets coming up at the ticket window. I want to talk college football next and money. We're getting close.
1: Yes. I can smell it.
0: June 8th, and this is The Morning X. We are 99X.

0: that. Evanescence tickets coming up at the ticket window. I want to talk college football next and money. We're getting close.
1: Yes. I can smell it.
0: June 8th, and this is the Morning X. We are 99X.

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1: All righty. Let me clear it all up for you down by yonder airport. 285 northbound wreck before Washington Road. It's been sitting off to the side. They're kind of doing the paperwork, and I'm not really seeing the end of the world delays. So hang in there if that's your port of call. Connector northbound, we had trouble right before 166. That's pushing 75 now back beyond Cleveland Avenue. So a little bit tough if you're south of I-20. North of I-20, not the end of the world. 75, 575. Georgia 400 waking up out of Alpharetta as it normally does. And 85, little sticky wicket, 316 and spots down towards Indian Trail. Once you get inside the perimeter, your fortunes will improve. With your 99X traffic, I'm Crash Clark.
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0: This is the world famous 99X. I'm Barnes. That's Crash. LT over there on the phones. And we sit around here and we wonder when that big stack in the corner is going to go out the door. It's a lot of money.
1: Yeah, and we still have those thousands of dollars to give away. 60 seconds, 10 questions. 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
0: We are officially right now, right at about 2.3 months away from what? Can you feel it? College.
2: Got college football.
1: Oh, really?
2: Yep.
1: Dude, that close already?
0: We're in June.
1: Yeah, I know, but when your team plays in January, it's, you know.
0: But as I start all of my annual research on who's who, what's what. You know, everyone says, this is the year. This is the year. Can Miami repeat? Will the Georgia Bulldogs rise up? Or will they be a flat little baby this year? I don't know. I don't know. It remains to be seen. But there's one thing we do know, because you just have to check the ledger on who is spending the most to make the most elite team. And let's take a look.
3: At number five, Ohio State comes in at just over $42 million. And according to this report, they've built the most balanced roster in the entire country.
0: All right, by the way, are you sick of Ohio State? I'm so sick of them.
2: Always.
1: Yeah, and not to harp on the past, but when Miami beat them, you know, a few months ago, everyone said, oh, Ohio State's going to wipe the floor with Miami, blah, blah, blah. No siree. So you can have your little balanced, expensive team.
0: Yeah, and this one, number four, seems sus to me.
3: At number four, LSU sits at just over $42.6 million. They only have 12 valued recruits in the class of 2026. The smallest number of any team in the top five. At number three...
0: Okay, why would you spend it like that? I am not a Lane Kiffin believer at all.
1: Yeah. Yeah, I'm not either. And what happens when they fail 2 years from now? Where's he go? He's going to be out the door.
0: If not before the season's over.
1: Yeah, well, that's true. Yeah.
0: Some big job's going to come open, and he's going to run.
3: Oregon comes in at over 43.
0: Okay, Oregon, by the way, why are we even having this conversation?
1: Yeah.
0: They get so much money, especially from Nike, and they get down towards the end, but they don't have the program, I don't think, to compete with these other big boys.
3: $1 million. Quietly, the most aggressive team in the entire country when it comes to recruiting and the transfer portals. At number two, Miami is spending nearly $44 million on their entire roster. But the craziest part about this is Darian Mentz's contract is valued at $10 million, which is nearly a quarter of their entire roster valuation in one player. And at number one is Texas. Nearly $48 million is being invested into this roster heading into the season. Arch Manning reportedly sits at $6.8 million, making him the most expensive player on the roster, but Texas has built one of the deepest rosters in all of college football. 77 valued players on the roster with not one single contract dominating the rest. Of course, other than Arch Manning making nearly $7 million.
0: So, between you and me, almost $90 million being spent.
1: Who'd have thought we'd ever have that conversation about college football?
0: No.
1: You know, $90 million. It's insane.
0: Noticeably missing Georgia not in the top five because they've spent all their money bailing everybody out of jail. I mean, they have nothing left. I mean, let's start the trash talking early. I know it's just June, but you can feel it in the air. This is the original. Coming. We are 99X.

0: We are 99X, and this is the Morning X Worldwide. I'm Barnes. That's Crash, safe and sound, back in the Atlanta studio. Got the ticket window coming up in just a few minutes. And Crash, I know it's been over 2 weeks now. Just a barometer check. You are still married, right?
1: Still married. Okay, yeah, good. We're going strong. Yeah.
0: We're double digits. And it's funny because I'm dealing with a friend in Atlanta right now who is breaking up with this girl he's been dating for 6 months. And we got into the conversation, and I was like, well, why? And he said, because when she laughs, she kind of does that like weird gulp, like a weird, almost like a hiccup sounding.
1: What?
0: I can't even recreate it. Like if you're laughing and you got like, you do like a hiccup. Yeah. Like one of she does that.
2: Oh.
0: And he just finally got, I said, dude, 6 months ago, you didn't make her laugh and that didn't become evident that you needed to get out. He's like, well, I just thought I could deal with it.
2: Yeah,
1: and
2: yeah.
1: there's got to be more to it, though.
2: That's
1: I mean, I'm just thinking.
0: I don't know
1: if they're getting along, and
2: but when the ick hits, okay, some people just can't get past it.
0: I bet there anyone listening. Is there any like what's the weirdest reason you've broken up with somebody? 470-741-4999. What about you, LT? I'm sure you're quirky as hell. You have to have something.
2: This is going to surprise you guys. I've never broken up with somebody.
0: You've been broken up with all the time?
2: I haven't dated a lot, but yeah, it's always been people.
0: You would be very hard to date. You are a talkbacker.
2: I am.
0: I've never met someone that fought more, like not like violently, but fight you on every last issue.
2: Feisty, I have an opinion about everything. Yeah, I am a handful.
0: Crash, I hesitate to ask, but you've mentioned the girl with a nipple on her neck before. Anything can top that?
1: That was not really supposed to be an extended relationship anyway. That was just kind of like a, here you are, there you go. One time, and it's not really anything kind of what she did, but a friend of mine hooked me up with this girl, and they're like, hey, you know, you guys would really get along, blah, blah, blah. I was like, all right. So we were having a pool party at my brother Michael's house in Snellville, and she had a kid. So she had like a, I don't know, 4 or 5 year old, whatever. And we're all laying out by the pool, we're drinking beers, having a good time. And the kid starts climbing the ladder of the slide to the pool. And I go, hey, you might want to watch your kid over there. He could fall or something, whatever. And she goes, well, why don't you get the F up and get him? And I'm like, A, I'm not his dad. B, I've known you for 12 hours.
2: Wow.
1: And that was it. I'm like, we're done.
0: Yeah,
1: we're done.
0: Yeah. You can't stick with
1: that. You're not throwing that on me.
0: No. Hi, Morning X. Who is this?
3: My name is James.
0: Hey, what's the dumbest reason you've broken up with somebody?
3: Oh, my God. It's so superficial, too, man. Oh, my God.
0: We love that. Please.
3: I know, right? Dude, we started dating. She had, like, this mole on her.

0: face, like on the side of her face.
1: Yeah, you couldn't see that? Hour one, minute one?
0: I could deal with it. I was like, okay, she's cool. Cares? She's right. But as the relationship went on, the mole got hairy.
1: Well, she was managing it when you met her, but then she quit managing?
0: And then when she got comfortable, like, she just let it grow. And I just couldn't deal with Junior any longer, and I made up a fight. I don't know what a fight was about, but we fought and didn't talk anymore after that. But I just couldn't deal with Junior.
1: That's an interesting one. Thank you for sharing. Mobile. And they'll be playing at Eddie's Attic next weekend. Also, I heard, doing a live X. Hey, Morning X. Hi, who is this?
2: Hey, this is Ferry.
1: Hey, what's the weirdest reason or dumbest reason you've broken up with somebody?
2: Well, just for context, George Bush the first was president at the time, okay?
1: Okay.
3: Right.
2: All right. And I was engaged for 3 days, 3 whole days. And the guy comes to me on day 3 and he goes, well, now your name and my name. And I said, nope, I'm keeping my name. I'm not taking your name. That's not going to happen. And he said, yeah, you need to. I said, no, I don't. And he said, yeah, you need to. I said, no, I don't. And we broke up after 3 whole days.
1: And you were married or engaged for 3 days?
2: Engaged for 3 days.
1: But Crash, like, you're in that same situation, right? Amanda's not taking, or did?
3: Yeah, no, she, yeah. Amanda left, she kept her last name and didn't take Clark, so no, that's fine. That's not a problem at all with us.
1: I wouldn't be offended by that either.
3: Yeah.
2: Well, you know, again, that's a long time ago.
1: Yeah, yeah. All right, thank you for sharing. That's interesting. Yeah, some people, they do get all wrapped and tweaked on that. I don't care. Hi, Morning X, who is this?
4: Hello, this is Felicia.
1: Hi, Felicia. What's the dumbest reason you've ended a relationship?
4: Well, one of the dumbest reasons... It's a man I was dating in the early 2000s, right when the online dating thing was coming out and really popular. And I went out with this guy and we went out to eat dinner. I noticed a couple of times during dinner him saying,
1: a moaner.
4: After every bite, yeah. But it really escalated when... He got a Snickers bar at my house. I think it was around October, and I had like little Snickers from trick-or-treaters coming up soon. And he'd take a bite and just be like, and I was like, oh my God, this man.
1: That would be a bit much. Like every meal, every bite of every meal.
4: It was almost, I actually experienced secondhand embarrassment for him. And I was in my mind thinking, dude, it's just a Milky Way or a Snickers. It's not anything else. But I never did go out with him again. And quite frankly, it was something that I had just always laughed over it because I was like, at first, he was a really nice guy. But that, no.
1: Did you ever take him to the bedroom? Did you ever have sex with him?
4: No.
1: Oh,
4: no.
1: I was dying to know if there was even a congruency to that.
4: I didn't because he already did that with the Snickers bar.
3: All right. Are you ready for TMI, everybody?
1: Kind of.
3: Okay. So the very first time Amanda and I were together in the bedroom, when all was said and done, she just looks at me and she goes, you are a loud one.
4: Oh. Does that mean?
1: By the way, I can vouch for that.
4: Maybe that is the one
1: that's TMI. All right. Thank you for pulling that story out this morning. I didn't see that one coming. All right. Thank you very much.
4: Good one.
1: Thank you. Bye. Have a good one. And yeah, dude, I should have thought about the placement of rooms. Hi, Morning X. Who is this?
5: Hey, it's Jennifer. How are y'all?
1: Hi, Jennifer. How you doing?
5: I'm good. It's early.
1: Dumbest reason you've ended a relationship.
5: So, well, we were on a cruise, and he must have had, I don't know how much to drink, way too much. But the first part of what he did is he came dancing around out in my panties.
1: Oh, role play.
5: So that's it was odd, right? Because I was totally shocked, shell-shocked, mind you, because there was... It just looked very odd, him dancing around in my undies. But then he decided to do a strip tease and do do the whole dancing, and things were moving and grooving that I didn't know could move and groove that way.
1: Ooh, that's gross. That's just not sexy.
5: It's not.
1: Crash, I know you've worn girlfriend's panties before, too, right? To a concert or something.
3: I wore a pair of my girlfriend's panties to a Van Halen concert.
6: Why?
5: Oh, yeah. Wow.
3: Yeah. Well, there was an accident on my part, and it's not like she was my size at all. I had to squeeze something on. But then, this was at Lakewood, and I dropped trowel like a six-year-old to go pee.
1: Oh, man.
3: And there I am at a men's room Van Halen concert with women's underwear on,
5: with some pink panties.
1: Thank you very much. Hey, appreciate you listening to us.
5: Yeah,
1: have a good day.
5: Absolutely, love you guys. You too.
1: Love you too. Bye-bye.
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1: 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So it's 5-4-3-2-1. 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
1: Taking it to the streets. Singing a little Michael McDonald. Why not? Hey, that right lane wreck is now all off to the right. They were off to the right. Then they blocked a right lane. Then they were off to the right. They can't make up their friggin' minds. But four cars still sitting there. 285 northbound before Washington Road if you're down south by the airport. Also, this wreck on the connector northbound right near Lankford Parkway, 166. Couple of left lanes are blocked. That one's been having a somewhat significant impact on I-75. In fact, man, you're not quite slowing back towards the airport, but if you're on that international side and you take 75 coming up through Clayton County, big heads up there. Once you get by that, the connector is going to be a little bit rough from University, pretty solid all the way around to the Freedom Parkway area. And then, of course, that's putting the big hurt on I-20 coming in from East Atlanta. Top end, 285 eastbound as you roll through the Cloverleaf into Sandy Springs. Pretty standard amount of slop for almost 8 o'clock. And, of course, you still got a full house on 400 out of Alpharetta and 85 trying to bust through Norcross. With your 99X traffic, I am Crash Clark.
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21: Plenty of clouds, warmth, and humidity. 80% chance of rain. Today's high 81.
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0: This is the Morning X. This is 99X Atlanta. I'm Barnes. That's Crash. We've got LT over there on the phones, 470-741-4999. If there's something we can play for you, because music, we know everybody that listens to this radio station over the years, 30 plus years, it's all about the music. And I saw this really interesting post. So I'm going to bring this dude on to talk about it because he knows more about it. But basically, have you ever wondered why the songs you obsessed over in high school and or college, those are the ones that hit harder than anything most of the time, I'm speaking generally, that hit you harder than any other music? I mean, that's, you could argue why 99X is successful is kind of because of some of that.
1: Yeah, I would think, especially high school, you've got such an emotional connection with songs. I mean, everybody says the same thing. Oh, that song was speaking to me, you know?
0: Okay, it has a name, and it's a psychological phenomenon called reminiscence bump. Want to introduce you to Nate Fender. Nate's the guy that did the post. He's big time into music, loves all the psychology behind the music. Hey, Nate, how are you?
2: Hey, great. Hey, thanks for having me on.
0: Absolutely. How did you stumble upon the whole reminiscence bump? I've never heard of it. I mean, I always kind of knew that phenomenon existed as far as the connection point with music. How did you get onto this in the first place?
2: Yeah, well, I spend a lot of my time outside of work exploring music. And, you know, to be frank, I'm midlife, and so a lot of my time is reminiscing and going back and listening to songs that I grew up with. But I came across this, you know, interesting study that was done in 2013. And it basically pointed to the fact that when you are, I think it's between ages of 12 and 22, which they center in around the year of 16, basically saying that the music from that point in time in your life is more deeply encoded and attached to stronger associative memories than any other time in your life. And so I thought that was interesting because I think a lot of people, when you hear music from that point in time in your life, you're like, oh, I know where I was. I know what I was doing. And of course, this happens outside of that window. But the reality is, I think a lot of folks, when you hear a song from when you were in high school, you're like, oh, I know I was in the backseat of so-and-so's car and we were driving down this street and this is what I saw out the window. And it's like this thing that can transport you somewhere. And I think that's what everyone finds powerful about music. But this study basically showed that that actually happens. And so that imprint happens, and that imprint can also happen from music that your parents pass on to you as well. So if you heard their music when you were a kid, so you can also have a stronger association with that.
1: So is there a specific time frame? Like, I know you're talking about high school and maybe even college, but is there like a specific year, like in your 40s or your 50s, where that bump just goes away? Because I still love some of the songs that really, you know, made an imprint on my life, but I'm not like, I got to listen to that song again, you know?
0: Crash, last week you were going to go to Triumph. What are you talking about? Chastain! Dude, you live in the 80s more than anyone I know.
1: But is it like a menopause type of thing? Like when you get to be X amount of years old, does it just go away? What is that?
2: Well, I think first of all, you'll have a lot of people arguing with you that no, their taste evolves, and I think like any other piece of science. And to be clear, I'm not a scientist, but there's going to be like this centroid point. And the first thing I should say is like the study that found that imprint happens between 12 and 22 is. I found these folks named Kremansky and Zupnik, and this is a 2013 study, but there was another one in 2015 where Spotify did a data analysis. Of course, they have all this data, right? And it looks like they found a related, what they called lock-in effect, and that by the time you're 33, most of your taste stops evolving at the rate that it did prior to that. Of course, everyone's going to go, oh, I'm always listening to new stuff. Of course, we all are, right? But I think the difference is like, where does, our brains are always changing, right? And so at what point do you plateau and does the acceleration of your encoding change? I think that's just an interesting question.
0: But I think it is a thing. And I go back to what I said about the success of this radio station coming back so many years later. And a big portion of our playlist are those songs when, look at your birth certificate, you were probably hovering around in that area, at least from like between 16 and the 30, whatever you just said. But is it reminiscence bump? That's what we're talking about, a psychological phenomenon. Is it only positive memories or is it also negative? Because reminisce is such a positive word.
2: I think it's a great question. I don't know the answer to that.
0: I wonder if that...
2: I have my own hypothesis around this, actually.
0: What do you
2: think? Which is, the thing that we face now is that music has become a lot more flat in terms of you can listen to all sorts of music all the time. People are streaming music constantly all day long, right? But years ago, and not too long ago, the ability to access music was through several different channels, right? So you listen to the radio, right? And you didn't just flip on Pandora or flip on whatever your streaming service choice is and get this flattening effect where it's not as concentrated. And so I do wonder that if they update the study again in the next 15, 20 years, if it plays the same effect. Because you're not listening to the same song as many times.
3: That's interesting. Also, and I think like along those lines, like Barnes was talking about the radio, we introduced a lot of people to a lot of new music. You just listened and waited to hear what the newest song was, whereas now you can go and just pull up whatever song that you want to hear. That's fascinating.
2: Well, and you know, the interesting thing about radio, right, is that since it's been around, it has played such a big part in what culture is and shared culture, right? Whereas now, you know, outside of radio, you have your own algorithm. So whatever it suggests to you might be very different to the person next to you. Where if you're on the radio and you're driving down 95 in your car, everyone driving down 95 is listening to one of several radio stations and you have that shared experience.
0: There's a whole group culturally of those people like that would have listened to this radio station then and now. But do you think, we're talking to Nate Fender, who is just really into music, and I saw a post of his talking about the reminiscence bump, and that's what we're talking about. Do you think the reason that we vividly remember back in that time frame of, like you said, like 12 to 22, but like 16 as a median point, is that because you think our brains are developing differently at that time versus later? Is that why that music sticks to some of those moments almost like a soundtrack?
2: My hypothesis would be, like, just like anything else, when you, I do have an interesting theory though about like when you're aging, right? And so this is mine personally, is that when people say, oh, as I got older, you know, time just starts to fly, right? Oh, you don't take time for granted, it goes fast, right? But the interesting thing is that when you're little, right, say you're 10 years old, 1 year is 10% of your life, right? But when you're 100 years old, it's 1% of your life. So your relative experience of time actually changes. So when you think about, well, what does it mean to be 16 or a teenager? Whatever those moments are that you experience, you've experienced fewer of them. So they represent a greater percentage of what your lived experience is. So they feel bigger to you because they are bigger to you. And as you get older, every single moment actually is a smaller fraction of what you've experienced. So it feels smaller and it feels like it just flew by because relative to everything else, it did.
1: Yeah, and you know, here you could say the bump, you know, may have gone away when you're, you know, in your 30s or whatnot, and you kind of don't have that connection. You still have a connection with music, and here's a great example. Amanda and I were in the car when we were down in Florida, and we're just driving down the road, and that song by Christina Perry, A Thousand Years, came on, and that was one of the songs we had at the wedding, and she just started to cry happy tears, like left, you know, like such an impression. The lyrics were still speaking to her. And, you know, I'm not going to say how old she is, but she's definitely not 30 anymore. So the bump may have hit, but I still think music still drives such emotions through people.
2: That's right. That's exactly right.
0: Nate, thank you. This was super interesting. Appreciate you coming on to share some of your findings.
2: Thank you for having me.
0: It's called the Reminiscence Bump. Look it up if you find it interesting. Thanks, man. Have a good day.
2: Thank you. Bye-bye.
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2: It's kind of the connector, but technically it's the 75 North lanes that are impacted with this wreck near Langford Parkway 166. Two left lanes are blocked. That's why 75 is in worse shape than 85. If you're coming up through College Park and the airport, 85 is not bad, but 75, pretty rough. You're hitting those brakes well before Cleveland Avenue. Then the connector stays heavy. University up past I-20. Of course, that keeps I-20 on its heels. The Midtown Merging Madness is well underway. 85-475, trying to make your way down towards Atlantic Station. I'm surprised. East and West expressways have not been terrible. Hopefully, I didn't just jinx you. 75-575 in decent shape. And still got the crowds out of Alpharetta on 485 through Norcross. Pretty standard stuff. Along with 80% chance of friggin' rain. Gonna be hot and humid today. Your high is 81. With your 99X traffic and weather, I'm Crash Clark.
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0: 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If you get time, just turn it on and leave the room. Honestly, it's cool. We're down with that. Get it wherever you get pods. It's called Entertainment News Daily. You can either search that, the end, or you can search The Morning X. And we do the day after when we have a show. The next day, they string together everything that happened. So that works out for a lot of people who go for like a long run, go to the gym. You can just stick it on and it'll play every single segment throughout the whole show, all in basically one clip. So get it wherever you get podcasts, the Entertainment News Daily podcast, or it's called The End. And I have a hack for you. When you think of travel, I mean, there are so many hacks and gadgets out there. I think I found a good one. You may laugh at me. Do what you will, but it's getting more and more expensive as all the airlines add all the fees for bags.
1: Oh, yeah.
0: I mean, they're starting to pound you. I found this thing called the Voyage Coat. Now, just hear me out before you're both staring at me with that. You don't even know yet what it is. Check this out. And it's not that expensive.
2: 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It's how I skip bag check and avoid those ridiculous bag fees. 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Click the link below.
0: I mean, I have no affiliation. No endorsement. This thing looks really cool.
3: I was literally about to ask, are you an investor in this?
0: No.
3: Because this sounds right up your alley.
0: This is so great. You put everything in there. You look like a big Eskimo getting on the plane.
3: I would be so hot and so grouchy.
0: You take it off and it folds up like a carry-on.
3: I know, but if you're hurrying through an airport,
0: guys,
3: or just, like...
1: you know what? It reminds me of the Little Rascals when they used to all get on each other's shoulders and then put on a big coat so they could try to get into the amusement park for free.
3: Okay.
1: It's like, come on.
0: We're not all as wealthy as you two, and you can check all the
3: Jack
0: bags.
3: Jack Clampett with your oil money. You're doing just fine.
1: So are you going to use this thing?
0: Of course
1: for
0: not.
1: Real?
0: But still, I mean, look at the idea is brilliant. It's got all the pockets, and it just rolls up, and it looks like a bag. Okay, forget you guys.
1: But it's been done. Remember the dude on Spirit Airlines who wore like 27 t-shirts?
0: Look, this is organized. It has RFID blockage on the pockets.
3: How much could bag fees possibly be to
0: They're
3: make a fool
0: bad.
3: Of yourself like this?
0: Yeah, you guys do your own thing. Do whatever you want. Hey, I want to do something nice for you, Crash, next hour. I know you've, you know, been married now for a couple of weeks. I think it would be nice to open up the phones and get some advice. I think that, I mean, I'm married successfully, and LT, we're both on number two, so we learned a lot the first time. You're on number four. You haven't learned it all yet. So I think we can give some advice, and I want to open up the phone. So if you have some advice for Crash, stick around. We are the original This Is 99X.

0: This is 99X. We are the Morning X. It's Barnes and Crash back in Atlanta after a blazing hot week over in Europe. We were in France. And, I mean, just slowing down finally and back to American food, which in some ways is good.
1: I think I'm not kidding here. I think my constitution is barely getting back to normal.
2: His constitution fancy.
1: I don't want to be TMI, but the whole time we were there, bathroom breaks were just like kerplunk. You're done.
0: Well, but, you know, to be honest and to be fair, Crash drinks more beer than any human being. He buys it by the 48. The guy brings 48 beers. There's no room in the refrigerator.
2: Well, he's got to stay hydrated. You said it was exceptionally hot there, so he's just
0: very
2: staying
0: hot.
2: Hydrated.
1: Thank you.
0: And he had his first savory crepe. Which was a big deal.
1: That was amazing.
2: When in France.
1: Yeah, no, that was amazing because Barnes's wife Heather did all the ordering for us, and I had no clue what I was getting. And then when I got it, I was like, I can't eat enough of this.
0: That's not true, Crash.
1: What?
0: I ordered my 4-ingredient crepe, and you just simply you looked up at the waitress when she went over to the table, and she goes, it pointed at me. Says, I want that.
1: Oh, that's right, yeah. Now, Heather did order first, but yeah, when Barnes ordered, I'm like, I thought I heard the word ham, and I go, I'll take that.
0: You heard jambon.
2: Yeah.
0: Jambon.
1: Hamon.
0: But something really cool that we got to do was there, you know, I am, when you think of the arts, I mean, you think of me. I mean, I'm deep.
2: Okay.
0: Deep into art
2: sure.
0: history.
2: Yes, okay.
0: No, I mean, I've learned it all since coming to France for so many years.

0: for so many years. And this village Minerve, where we have stayed the last few years, was famous for Picasso had one of his side pieces, Dora Maar, and you saw the house crash.
1: I did, yeah.
0: That she bought with a painting that he gave her.
2: Oh, wow.
0: Because, you know, he scorned her like everybody else. And he just died in 73. That's hard to believe.
2: That is hard to believe.
0: Yeah. Picasso seems like a, you know, a 1700s dude.
2: Right.
1: So do you think he was a Beatles fan before he died?
0: I don't know.
2: Yeah, that's true.
0: I mean, he got to see a Super Bowl.
1: Yeah.
0: Right? I mean, yeah, it's just weird to think. But then Dora Maar died in 97. Well, this village is rooted in art. And over the years, we've come to meet a lot of people. So we meet this real estate agent, and there are these other friends who are looking for places to buy. He says, hey, there's this famous artist's home, which they're just now putting on the market since he died. Oh. And, you know, we're going to go for the first showing. And we were like, okay, well, I mean, I'm down with that. Like a time capsule? He's like, yeah, nothing has been touched since this man and his boyfriend died.
2: Wow. So how long are we talking?
0: The artist died in 2001.
2: Oh, gosh.
0: Joe Downing. Years. Look him up. He's in MoMA in New York. He's a famous artist from Kentucky. Very modern. Mm. So his boyfriend died, I believe, 10 years later. They had two homes. I guess because back in the day, maybe that was taboo, and you know, and
1: yeah, probably
0: in,
1: yeah,
0: the, in the day, in the early 2000s.
1: So you, well, it's the tradition that they're probably trying to hold on.
0: I guess. Yeah. So they had a cave. They say cave, a cave that connected the two homes, and I'm talking about a village home. So these are all connected, basically. They're very close together, and his studio, this famous artist studio where he did all of his stuff, was in between the two homes. Huh. So we go in the home. I mean, you need a mask. Didn't you think so, Crash? The mold.
1: Well, yeah, that, and it just, like, it's almost like the smell was just like opening up a tomb or a time capsule.
0: It was like that.
2: Yeah, I can imagine that. Yeah, yeah.
0: So imagine everything in this place is untouched. And I'm going to show you, Tillery. I took a couple pictures. I didn't know if I was supposed to or not, but I was picking up. Like, this is the wine on the kitchen counter.
2: Oh, wow.
0: So they die.
2: Like, literally covered in dust.
0: Covered in dust.
1: I think that's actually the sulfates from part of the wine that, I don't know. It's just sitting there, and you can see the one bottle is like half full still. Like, they were drinking that bottle.
0: And this bottle is from 2001, the one you can read the label.
1: Yeah.
0: So stuff like that, as you walk through this place, and it's a monstrous ruin. And Crash, wouldn't you say when you access it, you don't even see the place, and then you turn like between some trees?
1: Yeah.
0: You go around the corner.
1: It's hidden. A lot of things like that, Tillery, are there's like you don't see it. You're either looking at a hilltop or a mountain, and all of a sudden it's like, no, that's somebody's home.
2: Wow.
0: So these guys died with no heirs. So they left it to no one but the ASPCA. They loved cats.
2: Yeah. Oh,
0: imagine
2: that's
0: that.
2: Nice.
0: Two gay guys who love cats.
2: That's nice.
0: So but then the ASPCA just...
2: What are they going to do with it?
0: They sat on it for now coming up on, 25 years?
1: Yeah.
0: And it's just been sitting there. So imagine nothing touched. Look at this bedroom. This is a guest bedroom. It looks like a 2020 episode where someone was ripped from bed.
2: It does. It does. You would think they would have someone come in and straighten things up, clean things out. But...
0: Right?
1: No, they left it the way it was with this iron bed. And it is. It looks like somebody just got out of bed with the sheets falling off towards the floor.
2: Yeah.
0: It's baffling. Now, here is his studio. Untouched. He was working on his last print. He still had a stack of Christmas cards sitting on the table, and it's a picture of him. Look at this picture. It's a picture of him sitting in front of the staircase that I'm standing in front of.
2: Oh, wow. Wow. Is it eerie? Is it
0: eerie?
2: Like an eerie feel? Yeah, I would think so. Yeah.
0: So eerie.
2: Like someone snatched out of their life.
0: And so we're in his studio. And again, I don't know what I was supposed to touch and what I wasn't supposed to touch. But I mean, no one's been there in 25 years. There are no heirs.
1: But he picked up a paintbrush and started stroking something on the wall. Barnes was here.
0: Not. But look at his paint. So he dies, goes to the hospital in Avignon nearby and dies there. Never comes home again. All of his paint is stacked up

0: these, I guess, painter shelves where you put paint.
1: Yeah, it's like,
2: so had he been sick, was this unexpected or?
0: Well, there's no relatives. There's no relatives to know.
2: Okay.
0: But then he was working on some statues in his workshop.
2: Yeah.
0: Everything is still there. The soldering pieces.
2: Well, the person who buys this, the house is for sale now, right?
0: Yes.
2: So will you, the person, get it with all contents?
0: No. They're going to auction because there's some of his original art. Yeah. This dude's art's in MoMA.
2: Wow.
0: Look him up. Joe Downing. I, of course, had never heard of him.
2: So are you and Heather going to buy this?
0: No, this is not me. Someone else was looking at it. We just went on a ride-along.
1: Dude.
2: I gotcha.
1: You should have swiped, like, one tube of that paint. Because it is. It's like pallets and pallets of paint with, like, the little tubes and everything. You should have swiped one, and 50 years from now.
0: I know.
2: Oh. Or at least bid on one of the pieces of art.
0: And look at this, LT. Here's the master bedroom, untouched. So, it's like you leave your house and you didn't clean up that day, and everything's around.
2: And that's that.
0: You go and die in scene.
2: Yeah.
0: And it's over.
1: It's just amazing because the floor had tile that looked like it was coming up, and there was like dust, and the ceiling, like it really was a time capsule. When they opened that door, it was like you could just hear.
0: He was there back in the days when Picasso was in the village, and there were other famous artists. And I just thought you'd find that cool. Look it up though, Joe Downing. It's amazing what you stumble upon in France or Europe in particular.
1: I mean, we came across a bridge that was built in the year three.
0: Three!
2: What? So, three?
1: Yeah, three. Yeah, Heather pointed that out to us. She's like, you guys want to go see the bridge? And I'm like, oh, sure, we'll go see a bridge. I'm sure it's pretty and everything. She goes, yeah, it was built in the year three.
2: Wow.
1: Yeah, it's unbelievable.
0: Think about that.
2: Yeah. I mean, and it's still the same bridge. It's still the same bridge.
0: It has been operational until 2 years ago or 3 years ago, and they finally stopped.
1: Yeah.
0: Because this was the main path they would come from. This Provence used to be where we were, Italy.
2: Yeah. Well, I was going to ask if it was Roman Empire bridges.
0: It was. Yeah. It was like them passing through, I guess, headed to, I don't know, where would, I mean, Paris? Oh, I don't know.
2: You realize what babies we are in America when you hear these things.
1: Oh, God, yeah.
0: Anyway, just another history lesson with Barnes and Crash. Traveling the world. We've got Entertainment News Daily. There's a lot happening in Hollywood. The end. It's next. We are the original. This is 99X.

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1: Let us head over to the east side perimeter. 285 northbound wreck before you get to Highway 78. Yes, Stone Mountain Freeway. Most of it looks like it's off to the side of the road, but it must look pretty because we got brake lights all the way back almost to I-20 on that east side perimeter. Good news, the wreck on the connector northbound, it was actually 75 northbound right before 166. That's cleared, but the connector north is still a little bit rough from 166 up towards Freedom Parkway and North Avenue. 85, 400, the merge into Midtown still there. Big three, well, for the most part, Alpharetta 400 south, you get it from Old Milton down past Holcomb Bridge, and even 85 still a little bit tight, 316 in spots towards Jimmy Carter Boulevard. Nothing catastrophic, but certainly something to keep an eye on. It's called a rush hour. With your 99X traffic, I'm Crash Clark.
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8: Colleague of mine was telling me the other day about how their Instagram feed is filled with videos, most of them kind of funny, about how grandparents and friends tend to bulldoze new parents out of the way to get to see their baby. As a dad of three daughters, I know how life really does become all about them the moment those kids are born. But I also know parents are still people, too, who need their own attention beyond being mom or dad. And moms, in particular in those early years, can feel especially invisible in the eyes of other people. 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I'm Dr. Sanjay Gupta, helping you live a better life.
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1: When we do get to the end of The End today, you will not believe the collab. I was shocked, and there's a story that goes with it. I'm going to play you a clip of something that happened over the weekend with one of our artists and a pop artist. I was shocked. We'll see what you think. Let's talk box office first. Number five, The Amazing Digital Circus, $11 million. Obsession, another $25 million. That thing is killing it everywhere, yeah. As is Backrooms at $25 million. Masters of the Universe, $29 million. And number one...
2: Sink into the chair.
3: I'm high as fuck. Me too, cuz. Me three, my...
4: Ghostface is still killing folks.
5: You know what they say about the crazy ones. They got the best.
3: Boo! You suck! Boo your ass!
1: I mean, you gotta beep half of the damn thing. Scary movie.
6: I can't believe that thing just still rakes it in.
1: Launched with a franchise best 105.5 million worldwide. Domestically, it did 55 million to be number one. Overseas ticket sales, 50.5 million, outperforming the Scream 7 global debut, which was 97 million. Horror is so back.
6: Oh, my God, absolutely. And, of course, no mention of The Mandalorian. That's fallen off the map. And Masters of the Universe, considered a flop financially, but I've had nerd friends tell me it's a fun ride. Go see it.
1: And the Mario movie already hit $1 billion. It's the first movie to hit $1 billion this year.
6: Wow.
1: Last week, we saw the quick exit of Scott Pelley from CBS News and 60 Minutes when he shared his feelings with his bosses. He was let go. He's got some feelings on CBS News.
7: My hope is that the leadership of Paramount will say to themselves, okay, this isn't working. We have respected journalists saying that there is a thumb on the scale for one political party over another. And there's a subtle political bias that I've never seen at 60 Minutes before or at CBS News before. We can save this. It's possible to land this plane. But right now, CBS News, in my view, is on fire.
1: Who's going to pick him up, I wonder? Somebody will.
6: Oh, yeah, he'll definitely get picked up. And it's a good thing that we express our political views here on a daily basis. And that was it.
1: No wow. chance. Sharon yeah. Osbourne, you know, we talked about the AI Ozzy that's supposed to go on tour later this summer. She blew up when Jack was reading some of the online comments about their plans for AI Ozzy.
8: It's too soon / disrespectful after his passing. He's being kept on digital life support. It's a cash grab and exploitive. His legacy should stay tied to his music and his live performances.
9: Cash grab. I'm not asking you to come. I don't want your money. I don't need your money. For somebody to turn around to me and say I'm doing a cash grab. For 10 years, we have been exploring it. Yeah. And the thing is, I don't have to justify. What did they think we're going to do? I'm going to hawk my husband around selling weed killer on an ad or selling cigarettes or beer. Do you think I'm going to do that? No.
1: I wouldn't doubt it, to be honest. I don't think any amount of money is enough money for them.
6: Yeah, I mean, I don't even think it may or may not even really be the money. It's just the attention. They just, because obviously without Ozzy, they all fade away.
1: So this one's weird. Anna Faris, during her recent appearance on the Happy, Sad, Confused podcast, shared details about surviving a vacation that almost took out 12 members of her family. This is a real thing.
10: We had rented a house in Lake Tahoe during the winter. We had all the heat going, and my dad wasn't feeling great. We all weren't feeling great, but we thought it was altitude sickness and being hungover, or, you know, like we weren't feeling great.
11: Who thinks of that first? Like,
10: right, And my dad, he was having some health issues. My mom said, why don't you go to the hospital? At the Lake Tahoe emergency room, they had the wisdom to check his carbon monoxide levels in his blood. Like, and they sent over, next thing you know, Michael and I were passed out. My husband and I were passed out. And we were being, shook awake by firefighters. I have this hazy memory of being told how lucky I was by a firefighter, and it was awful. That's
4: horrendous.
1: This happens so much. We went on a shoot in Mexico recently where two people had died from this.
6: Jeez.
1: At this property. It was a previous name of the property. Like, they had changed names, obviously, and changed ownership or whatever. But I bought one of those little, it's like $20 on Amazon. Mm-hmm. USB driven. Powered, you gotta do it.
6: Yeah, I mean, carbon monoxide is no joke. At Amanda's house, she had AC duct work, and then we had a roof redone, and they broke one of the pipes, and we had carbon monoxide up in the attic building, and one of our detectors went off.
1: Dude, that is so freaking scary. Get one of those things, travel with it, throw it in your briefcase, your bag, whatever. Make yourself safe. Last one, this is a collab I had no idea was coming. This is interesting because I've heard of her friendship with this guy. This is a pop star, Olivia Rodrigo, over the weekend. Check the beginning of this out. This was in Barcelona.

0: Okay, so right there, she's about to introduce a 99X legend. Here's the story behind it. So a few months ago, I get a call asking if we want to have Olivia Rodrigo on the Morning X.
1: Right.
0: I was like, well, nothing against Olivia Rodrigo, but it just doesn't make sense. I mean, sure, in pop culture, but not really. So I passed. Yeah. And they said, well, you know, she's looking at, I forget the exact words, looking at or wants to cross over into alternative music. And I was like, really? Good luck with that.
1: I mean, we all saw Hootie go country.
0: It was just, you know. I just thought it was weird. So then Saturday night in Barcelona, there she is on stage. And then she throws out this flex.

0: voice is so pure.
1: Yeah, yeah. And welcome to 99X, Olivia.
0: I mean, what a flex, right?
1: Wow, that's huge.
0: They've been palling around for a couple of years. This is her first collab ever. This will be on her record. I can't wait to hear the studio version, how much of it Robert Smith is in. It comes out on Friday. And ironically, there's a song on the album called The Cure.
1: Of course there is.
0: No relation to the band.
1: Yeah. Hey, I look forward to it. Yeah.
0: I thought it was interesting, and his voice sounded really good. That, my friends, is the end. A new album came out on Friday from Modest Mouse. Picking Dragon's Pockets, this new song, really good. This is kind of back to the Modest Mouse blend of raw emotion and just a lot of sharp wit. I'm digging it. It's new Modest Mouse. You're listening to it on 99X.

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1: It's never over until it's over. That's probably one of the dumbest statements ever made. A couple of center lanes are now blocked. 75 southbound before West Paces Ferry. So, if that is your port of call, you're backing up almost to the Clover Leaf on 75 south. Oh, my phone's ringing. I wonder who it is. I'll answer it later. 400 southbound, I see your brake lights from the perimeter into Buckhead. Not the end of the world. It looks like once you get past that Glen Ridge connector, things will be much better. 85, still a little sticky. 316 down past Steve Reynolds. That's about the end of the line right there for the ride. 285 northbound as you're approaching Cascade Road and I-20. I'm seeing a lot of brake lights. That's either construction related or something just happened. And obviously 285 south on that west side perimeter, a little bit tricky making the transition to I-20. A lot of construction out there. Please watch your speed in all those GDOT work zones. With your 99X traffic, I'm Crash Clark.
2: A better life with Dr. Sanjay Gupta.
3: If you are struggling with substance abuse, alcohol, pills, whatever it may be, first of all, it's nothing to be ashamed of. We know addiction is a brain disease, and we also know getting into recovery can be tough. Also, in case this helps, I want to tell you about a new study at a Harvard School of Public Health, which found that spiritual belief, the idea of a steady religious practice, had a protective effect from addiction. Experts we talked to told us there were probably a few reasons why this might be the case. Number one, excessive drug and alcohol use would not be the norm in a religious community, and people want to fit in. Two, a belief in a higher power provides people with hope and solace, great foils for addiction. And three, and I think there's some merit to this, regular attendance in a faith community also provides connection. Just like in AA, camaraderie and social support is often what you need. I'm Dr. Sanjay Gupta, helping you live a better life.
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0: Hello, we are the Morning X. This is the original 99X at 100.5 in Atlanta. The Morning X. I'm Barnes. That's Crash. We have LT working the phones at 470-741-4999. And we're sad. With the Show Quiz Showdown, we have not had a $1,000 winner in a while.
1: Yeah, we've had a couple $100 winners, but in 60 seconds, you get 10 questions. 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
0: In between, because 4, 5, 6, 7, 8, in between the three of us, we have 8 marriages. Okay.
2: Oh, Jesus. Wow. God. That's wild when you put it that way.
0: Yeah. Three of them are current right now. Crash is the freshest of the crew. Did either of you experience the dating apps at any era between marriages?
2: No, never have.
0: You never did?
1: I did.
2: No, yeah. I never did.
0: I only did Match.com. That was the only one that was like in the 2008-ish. And it was just kind of blah. What about you, Crash? Which ones were yours?
1: I think Match.com. I think that was the big one that I went on. And I did a couple of dates, and it's just, nothing really there. I mean, I never really fit anything.
0: You strike me as a plenty of fish guy. That really generic dating site that used to be just all text and then one little picture. But a lot of people in the modern dating era have been through Bumble, and they got famous because of the swipe, right? Mm-hmm. The big swipe. Okay. Well, big changes if you're still in that world. And those dating apps are suffering right now, so they're having to get creative. This is the CEO of Bumble, Whitney Wolf Heard, on what's to come.
3: We are going to be saying goodbye to the swipe and hello to something that I believe is revolutionary. We are evolving into our next chapter. And we are, synonymous with being the product where we put women in control. It's time for the next Bumble. And so to answer the question, we are going to be saying goodbye to the swipe and hello to something that I believe is revolutionary for the category. And I'm very excited about it.
2: Wow. Okay. So if the app reset is coming in Q4, we should expect the functionality of how we say yes or no to a potential match to not be a swiping mechanism.
3: In select markets in Q4, the swipe will be gone.
0: Bye-bye swipe. That's from the Axios podcast. What could it be that's so revolutionary? It's got to be something around AI.
2: That's what I would think too. Yeah. I kept waiting for her to get to the answer.
0: Yeah, I know. She's teasing. When I say it could be even dating AI.
2: Yeah.
0: It could
2: but
0: be.
2: How would you see that working though?
0: I don't know. I mean, she's being very coy. I don't know where it's going, but people love the swipe. It got a lot of talk. But something big is coming. It better be big because, again, those apps are struggling.
2: Yeah.
0: Big time.
2: And why do you think that is?
0: I don't know. I think people are over it. But with someone newly married, I thought this would be a good time. We're towards the end of the show today. I would like to get Morning X listeners to give Crash marriage advice.
1: Oh, God.
0: No, Crash. You're a week in. I mean, you're a week, a week and a few days from just getting married. I think I have some advice, I'm sure, Tillery.
2: I got some tidbits I can give you.
1: Oh, good to know.
0: If you're listening, you act like you don't need advice. Bro, you're on number 4.
1: That doesn't mean I'm doing everything wrong.
0: Oh, it's
2: that's
0: the other
2: true.
0: Side.
2: I'll give you that.
1: Thank you.
0: All right. If you would like to give Crash personalized marriage advice, now's the time. We're going to open up the hotline, 470-741-4999. We'll do it next. We are the Morning X, and you are listening to 99X.

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0: You know, I'd like to do something. It's been a couple of weeks. You've had time to kind of settle in to your marriage. I think we should open the phones up to our listeners and get some marriage advice for you.
1: Okay.
0: No, I mean, seriously. I mean, Crash, let's be honest. This is the fourth time and this is it. Like, I don't see a number five. Like, this is it.
1: You know, everybody says that. In fact, there were so many. Even Amanda, my new mother-in-law, was like, is this going to be your last wedding?
2: No.
0: But Crash, I mean, I think it would be helpful for people, because you obviously, I mean, by the numbers, you don't know how to do it.
1: What, one of them was a midlife crisis. Not every 55-year-old man is supposed to marry a 29-year-old Argentine. Okay, I was going through a difficult time.
0: Don't get mad. I think the Morning X audience, if you're out there and you'd like to give Crash some advice, 470-741-4999. That's the number. LT, do you have any for him before we go to the phones?
2: Yeah. So this is going to be for Crash and for anybody, really. And I'm not saying this to be shocking, but my advice, one of my bits of advice, is regular orgasms.
0: Oh, man. LT just goes right for it.
2: Again, it's not meant to be shocking. Like, it's not just about the sex. It's about the intimacy. It's about the connection. It's about the patience to make it happen. It's about how well you know each other.
0: Well, who asked for a TED Talk, by the way? What the hell?
1: Yeah, really?
0: What is this? You're saying regular orgasms?
2: Yeah, I'm not saying every day, every time, but like that connection is really important.
0: Damn.
2: So don't let that fall away. Don't let that drop away as life gets busy or stressful. Like, make that time.
0: That is the last speech I would have expected to come from LT to you, Crash, of any.
1: No. Remember when she was telling us when she was 17 years old, staying over at her boyfriend's house? And, what do you think I was doing? This one over here.
0: And a little insight about her marriage. Not every time, but make room for, regular.
2: Yeah.
0: Well, Crash, I'm not going to go in the gutter and just assume that you have sexual issues with your wife. But I would say, when you're gonna throw down for a, like, one of the times when you know you're right and you're gonna pick the fight, I think it's gotta be a pretty big thing. I think you have to step back and go, is this worth, I say the word fighting, I'm not saying violently, I'm just saying, is this worth picking a fight over?
2: Yeah.
0: And if it's like level 9 out of 10, then go for it. But anything under 9, just freaking let it go.
1: I think we could, obviously we've been dating for a while, so we don't really fight. Like, we've never had a knockdown drag out. I mean, we argue, and this is the most unfortunate part, we argue via the text message.
0: Oh.
1: And that's no good.
0: And I see Crash huddled in the corner yelling into his phone, and it's always voice text. And I always wonder if they go through, you know, accurately. Hi, Morning X. Good morning. Who is this?
3: Hey, this is Clint from Conyers.
0: Hey, man, you're on the marriage hotline. This is your time to give our buddy Crash, newly married, a weekend, some good advice.
3: Okay, well, first of all, congratulations, Crash.
1: Thank you, sir.
3: Many happy years for you, man.
1: Absolutely. Thank you. I don't have very many left.
3: Well, who does?

0: My advice would be outlast the rough times. Just talk to one another. I am not one of those never go to bed angry kind of people, because you're going to go to bed angry with each other. Trust me.
1: Right.
0: But it's a matter of just making sure that you are remembering why you married in the first place. So that's my advice.
2: The insurance is the obvious answer, but beyond that, Crash, is there...
3: I'm kidding.
2: Because she has a real job.
1: She's 14 years younger than me, so I like that, too.
2: All right, that's great advice, man. Thank you very much, and appreciate you listening to us.
0: Sure thing, man.
2: Thanks, man. We'll see you later. Right. Hi, Morning X. Who is this?
4: This is Dallas. How are you?
2: Hey, good, man. You're on the marriage hotline. We're giving Crash some what we hope is good advice for his new marriage. What do you have for him?
1: Oh, jeez.
2: Okay, dude, I was right in the middle of a Diet Coke sip. Thank you for the choke on that. Now, who is he supposed to give those to?
4: He's supposed to receive them from his partner.
2: That might be for her and not for him. Do you have any for him?
4: Oh, God. I guess provide plenty of money for his wife, I guess.
2: Okay, I think you have the wrong number, dude.
1: Yeah, do you know who we're working for? She's the breadwinner, and she also controls the first thing you mentioned. So we'll discuss all of that in time.
2: But we appreciate you with those offerings. Between you and Tillery, I think we have all that covered. Thank you.
4: All right, bro. Thank you.
2: All right, man. Bye. Wow.
1: Oh, my goodness.
2: This is our world. Hi, Morning X. Who are you?
5: Cassie.
2: Hi, Cassie. Welcome to the Marriage Hotline. Hopefully some good advice you have for our friend Crash.
5: Okay, Crash. My good advice is to eat dinner together at the dinner table every night that you can.
1: Okay.
2: All right. As opposed to just grab and go? Is that what you're...
5: No. You sit down, eat dinner, turn the television off, don't look at your phone. I know it sounds old-fashioned, but... it really does nourish your body. It nourishes your marriage. You get to know each other a little better every day, know each other's day, and know how each other are feeling. And it leads to fun things later, too. So,
2: back to that connection thing that LT was talking about, the connection. It's all about the connection with you women, right?
6: Like, yes.
5: It really is. Just to be heard, paid attention to, and... I don't know. I guess it's old-fashioned, but it's my best advice.
2: Guys, we just need the right breeze to pass through at the right point in time. You guys need
5: exactly.
2: A lot of connection. Okay.
6: Yes.
5: But really, it works, even with my kids. Well, I say it works. I got divorced, but even after that, I made the kids go sit at the table and eat dinner with me because they kind of forget you're sitting there. You hear a lot of stuff at the dinner table that you wouldn't have heard otherwise if you weren't sitting there looking at each other, listening to each other, talking to each other.
2: I kind of wish you hadn't said you got divorced after giving him the advice to do that.
6: it was probably his fault.
2: It just watered it down a little bit, but I think the point is taken that communication and
1: that
2: quality
1: connection.
2: Time, right?
6: Yes. Yeah.
5: Yes.
2: All
5: yes.
2: right. Cool. Thank you. Thank
5: okay.
2: you. Appreciate
5: Thank
2: it.
5: Thank you.
2: Thanks. Bye-bye. Yeah, she didn't need to drop that last bit. Hi, Morning X. Hi, who is this?
7: This is Laura.
2: Hi, Laura. It's advice time for our friend Crash. What advice do you have for him?
7: Well, I don't know if my advice is going to be super useful for Crash, because my advice for a happy marriage would be to be much more picky before you ever get married.
2: Ooh. What does that mean?
7: Well, I had a history myself of picking the wrong kind of guy over and over and over, and worked on myself until I, could be able to choose the right kind of guy. I was a single mom for 10 years then, and now I'm very happily married, and it's wonderful. So,
2: all right. So be picky. It's a little late now that he's set sail with number four.
7: It's a little late. I'm sorry.
1: No, I got scared for a minute. I thought maybe you went to college with Amanda.
2: That's what I thought.
1: And you were like, her name was Freight Train Amanda or something.
2: I thought we were about to have some revelation.
1: Jesus.
2: You scared us. All right. Thank you very much for calling in. We appreciate you.
7: Okay, thanks.
2: Oh, just lost you. Have a great day. Thank you. Hi, Morning X, Marriage Consultant Hotline. Who are you?
3: My name is Amanda. How are you doing?
2: Amanda, how fitting.
1: Wait, Amanda.
2: I know. Let's give this guy...
3: Hey!
2: Let's give him some marriage advice.
3: My marriage advice is if you're not banging and you're not laughing, then you're not having a good time. Those are my two secrets.
2: Wow.
3: You got to be banging and you got to be giggling.
1: Man, you got the horniest audience. I know. What the hell, man?
2: I expected all this, like, you got to look into the, you got to, you know, everyone's like, you got to bang and you got to laugh.
3: Like, literally, that is the whole point.
2: Wow.
6: It's as simple as that, guys.
1: Well, I will tell you, when we do bang, she does laugh a lot because she's with me. So,
2: all right. Well, how many times have you been married?
3: One time.
2: One time. So a lot of banging, a lot of laughing, which is good.
3: Well, we've been together 17. We've been married for 12. So I think my secret worked.
6: Damn. It's solid.
2: All right.
1: Wow. All right.
2: Now, okay, we can shut the book on it then. We kind of know what you women have showed your cards, and we know, so we appreciate that. As men, LT, you spoke for the women. I'll speak for the men.
6: Yes, okay.
2: Thank you, ladies. We appreciate you. Hey, thanks. Have a good day, Amanda.
3: You too. Bye-bye.
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1: Kind of down to a dull roar right now as they wrap up the wreck. 75 south before West Paces Ferry. It's all off to the right, so pay it no mind and you'll be fine. Got an accident investigation going on over in North Decatur. In fact, North Decatur Road in both directions between DeKalb Industrial Way and Jordan Lane will be blocked. That was the end of a police chase, GBI on the scene, all kinds of activity. And speaking of activity, obviously the World Cup coming in, I don't know, like a week or so or something like that. They're starting to shut down some access roads. In fact, Centennial Olympic Park Drive will be closed. And of course, around the world of Coca-Cola, watch out for Baker Street, Lucky Street. They're going to be blocking all that up for the World Cup. Yeah, June 5th to July 22nd. Otherwise, enjoy the day. 80% chance of rain, so you're going to probably get wet. With your 99X traffic, I am Crash Clark. Where's the button? It's over there.
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1: Brand new banger from The Paradox. Good for me. What's the name of that? Can't wait for the full album to get out, too. The Paradox. Local band doing good. Doing really good. Good for me. Anyway. You know you want to see them live, too. They are so much fun live. Going to be headlining our Locals Only Luau. September 26th is when it's happening to the Ville down in Fayetteville. The Paradox, the Stews, also working on new stuff. They're going to be there. Hey Dreamer, Atticus Ronis, some of our favorite locals, all teaming up. The Locals Only Luau. 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There's a Fresh Ticks has them, by the way. And I'll have some more free tickets for you for the Locals Only Luau coming up. Speaking of concerts, hi there, by the way. My name is Steve Craig. Hope you had a great weekend. Welcome to the Steve Show. You find some sunshine through the weekend? I did. So, as concerts go, hopefully over the weekend you had a chance to grab some tickets for Evanescence. If not, that's all right, because we have tickets for you for Evanescence all this week. The Morning X ticket window, they gave away some. I'll have them for you. Steve's College of Musical Knowledge, 145. Study up on Amy Lee and Evanescence, June 14th, coming up in about a week at Ameris Bank Amphitheater. Will has them as well. Now, the thing is, if you win tickets this week, whether you win them on the Morning X or you win it with me or Will, it's a 5-4-3-2-1 plus a little VIP action. So all the winners, all the daily winners will qualify for the upgrade to the upfront seats. So today, if you win tickets, you can be in the running for fifth row tickets. 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Front row Friday. 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I'll meet you in class at 1:45. Also, coming up at noon, the House of Retro Pleasure. 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

This was one of the sort of what I may call the messages of Brave New World, that it is possible to make people contented with their servitude. I think this can be done.

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1: That's Edge Hill. I like that band. Love to Go from Ode to the Grey House is their current album. One of those finds from Planet Jill. Jill is on one of her little hiatus trips again. If I understand, she's going to Easter Island. Yeah. Rapa Nui. Awesome. When she gets back, we'll be able to explore more new music. She left us with some really cool stuff I got for you as well. Love to Go is the name of that. How about your Morning X to Go? Their podcast is called The End Entertainment News Daily. If you missed anything, like maybe this morning, Crash's return. Barnes and Crash actually returning from France. 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Tomorrow morning on The Morning X, about 7:20, your monthly binge list. 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More tickets for Evanescence, as we talked about before. Your shot at fourth row tickets tomorrow on the Morning X ticket window at 7:40. And this guy, I've seen some of his work on the A&E docuseries Squatters. He squats the squatters. I love it. Flash Shelton on the Morning X, a little after 9 o'clock tomorrow. 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
3: Weird Al Yankovic, still alive, touring with his bigger and weirder tour at Ameris Bank Amphitheater.
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5: Yeah, he's still very popular.
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3: 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Are you smudging me looking 60? Is that what you're trying to say?
4: I didn't say anything about you.
6: 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Weird Al Yankovic is 66 years old.
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20: Have you ever noticed that you mostly breathe through one nostril at a time? Even when you're not sick, even when your allergies aren't bothering you. The body actually switches the dominant nostril as frequently as every 2 hours while we're awake. That's according to Adam Taylor, an anatomy professor at Lancaster University in the UK. This alternating cycle is automatic. It's regulated subconsciously by the hypothalamus and the brain, he said. Your body does this to give each nostril a chance to rest and repair so they don't get too dried out, which could make it easier for pathogens and inflammation to cause damage. Now, Taylor also said studies suggest the left nostril may be more dominant, and when the right nostril is dominant, the body is in a more alert or even stressed state. Who knew? Pretty fascinating stuff. I'm Dr. Sanjay Gupta, helping you live a better life.
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Billy Idol had his chance to do that song as the theme from the Breakfast Club movie, but turned it down. Kind of regrets it a little bit. 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

0: All-American Rejects. Swing, swing. Watch out for those inverted pineapples. It's the original 99X. Hope you enjoyed Resurrection Sunday yesterday. Hopefully you got a little bit of sunshine, too. I'm just kind of wet, like, later on in the afternoon. But every Sunday between noon and 4, I like to give you a whole bunch of new wave 80s and modern rock classics on Resurrection Sunday. And our little taste of it every day at noon, the House of Retro Pleasure, which is coming up in a few minutes. Well, about 35 minutes, actually. You can get your requests in, too, anytime you want. If you got one of those new wave songs banging around in your head, you have to let it loose. I take requests. 470-741-9999. You can call up a live disc jockey right now, make your request, or text it if you're shy.
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3: Have you ever noticed that you mostly breathe through one nostril at a time? Even when you're not sick, even when your allergies aren't bothering you. The body actually switches the dominant nostril as frequently as every 2 hours while we're awake. That's according to Adam Taylor, an anatomy professor at Lancaster University in the UK. This alternating cycle is automatic. It's regulated subconsciously by the hypothalamus in the brain, he said. Your body does this to give each nostril a chance to rest and repair, so they don't get too dried out, which could make it easier for pathogens and inflammation to cause damage. Now, Taylor also said, studies suggest the left nostril may be more dominant, and when the right nostril is dominant, the body is in a more alert or even stressed state. Who knew? Pretty fascinating stuff. I'm Dr. Sanjay Gupta, helping you live a better life.
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7: this

New from Jack White, G.O.D. and the Broken Ribs. He's putting together a full album here real soon. That's just kind of a single that's out there. And two shows coming to the Coca-Cola Roxy late November. Jack White. Police at 90.

0: What a great find out of the archive. Trash Can Sinatras. They're from Scotland. Had a great album at the turn of the decade by 1990 called Cake. Obscurity Knocks is the name of that. From Trash Can Sinatras. We dragged that into the original 99X playlist. It was one of the bands we liked early on. They're still around, too. Coming up in about 10 minutes, the House of Retro Pleasure. If you have to bug out maybe elsewhere for lunch, take us wherever you can. 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
1: 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The USA is sleeping on us. 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
12: Yeah. And 470-741-9999. Your entrance into the house. Gonna make a request. New Wave 80s, Modern Rock Classics. As we get back to the grind for Monday. So I guess we had a beautiful day on Saturday, and rain came in yesterday, and now summer's here. Yeah. All that humidity's fun, isn't it? And the grind for Monday goes along with birth, school, work,

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1: And I want the rest of you cowboys to know something. There's a new sheriff in town, and his name is Reggie Hammond. Y'all be cool. Right on.

0: the Escape Club. Wow, wow, wow. You know, I don't know what's more deadly. Riding a stagecoach through engine territory in the 1800s. Or getting on MARTA.
1: We don't know.
0: 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Text or call and make a request for the House of Retro Pleasure.
1: Line four. Hello.
2: Hey, Steve, you still taking requests for
0: yes,
2: the house?
0: Yes, sir. What you got?
2: All right. I got kind of an odd one here. How about Flesh for Lulu?
0: Flesh for Lulu.
2: Do you know that?
0: Yeah, there was I Go Crazy, and what was the other one?
2: The other one that I'm thinking of is Postcards from
0: Paradise. Postcards from Paradise, yes.
2: Yeah.
0: I didn't get one for you over this last beautiful weekend.
2: Right. Well, that's because I'm not in paradise. I wish I were there.
0: Well, the last half of this week, I'll be on Siesta Key in Florida, so I'll send you a postcard from my little paradise.
2: All right. Sounds good. Thank you.

0: ABC, How to Be a Zillionaire. What a great album in the middle of the 80s. Be Near Me from ABC. That was for Robert, who sent us a text going, got any ABC? 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Be Near Me. 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You can also get on the open mic. 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I'll tell you about that in a second. Oh, Durannies, take note. We have a holiday to celebrate, as in a birthday. Next.
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7: A Better Life with Dr. Sanjay Gupta.
8: If you are struggling with substance abuse, alcohol, pills, whatever it may be, first of all, it's nothing to be ashamed of. We know addiction is a brain disease, and we also know getting into recovery can be tough. Also, in case this helps, I want to tell you about a new study at a Harvard School of Public Health, which found that spiritual belief, the idea of a steady religious practice, had a protective effect from addiction. Experts we talked to told us there were probably a few reasons why this might be the case. Number one, excessive drug and alcohol use would not be the norm in a religious community, and people want to fit in. Two, a belief in a higher power provides people with hope and solace, great foils for addiction. And three, and I think there's some merit to this, regular attendance in a faith community also provides connection. Just like in AA, camaraderie and social support is often what you need. I'm Dr. Sanjay Gupta, helping you live a better life.
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18: Well, it's only a half moon on Monday, so I don't want to play that song. But we have something really cool for you, though, because today is Nick Rhodes' birthday. 64 years old. Nick Rhodes, keyboardist and synth master with Duran Duran. Happy birthday, Nick Rhodes.

0: 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I'm Steve Craig, taking a request on line two. Hello?
1: Request for the House.
0: What you got?
1: Scandal with Patti Smith.
0: What is it?
1: Scandal, Patti Smith.
0: Oh, you mean Patti Smythe. And Scandal.
1: Oh, yeah, there you go, man.
0: Yeah, different people, and they probably beat the crap out of each other if they ever met. But
1: yeah, I didn't even think about that.
0: What song by Scandal?
1: That'd be Warrior.
0: Dedicated to our sweeping Braves over the weekend, and also Nelly Korda, who grabbed the Women's U.S. Open Championship. All Warriors!

0: only band that matters, The Clash. It's good to start your week with The Clash. Off London Calling, Clamp Down. That came to us from James in North Carolina. Streaming us, obviously. Wanted to hear some Clash. He said, your choice. So, there you go. If you like that one, Clamp Down. Off of London Calling from The Clash. Someone else making their choice on line 7. Hey.
1: Hey, got a request in for the House of Retro Pleasure.
0: Give it to me. What do you got?
1: Two Tribes by Frankie Goes to Hollywood.
0: First of all, congrats to our tribe for sweeping the Pirates over the weekend. Go Braves. And coming up Thursday and Friday, the first matches for the FIFA World Cup. All the tribes will be converging on Atlanta.
1: All right. I appreciate you, bud.
0: Thanks, man.

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1: Hey, Justin, have you had anyone sit down with this speed friending and then they get into it with their date and like 10 seconds later, they're like, nah, this ain't happening?
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16: We've talked a lot about measles over the past year, but mumps has largely flown under the radar, even though it's been making a bit of a comeback as well. That's because fewer people are getting the MMR vaccine, which stands for measles, mumps, and rubella. The vaccine's been around for decades. It is effective. It is safe. What makes mumps outbreaks difficult to contain is that symptoms usually don't appear for 2 to 3 weeks after someone's been exposed. And that can make it hard to pin down where that exposure took place. And someone who is infected can transmit the virus to someone else before they are symptomatic. If you get sick, which could manifest like a run-of-the-mill respiratory virus or the telltale swelling of your cheeks and jaw, all you can really do at that point is to treat the symptoms and also isolate yourself so you don't infect anyone else. I'm Dr. Sanjay Gupta, helping you live a better life.
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1: 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Two tribes from Frankie Goes to Hollywood. Good request. Coming up next on this episode of the House of Retro Pleasure, everyone's favorite 80s song. And it's a This Date in History you'll appreciate.

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3: Arguably, the greatest song of the 80s, right there. Everybody Wants to Rule the World from Tears for Fears, and it was on this day in 1985, literally smack dab in the middle of the 80s. Tears for Fears had the number one song in the U.S. Number one song in the world, actually, with that from Songs from the Big Chair. A couple of weeks on the top of the charts. Everybody Wants to Rule the World. Scoot back one year, on this day in 1984, Susie and the Banshees released their sixth album, which was called Hyena. Hyena. There was some issues with John McGeoch, and he had left the band, and so Susie Sue got a good friend of hers to play guitar on all the songs from that album, Hyena. That one friend, Robert Smith of The Cure. Featured on lead guitar from this track from Hyena. Susie and the Banshees covering the Beatles' Dear Prudence.

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0: The Temper Trap is the name of that band. I love that song. Conditions is an album they put out in about 2009. They're still going at it, too. That's called Sweet Disposition. They have new stuff out, The Temper Trap. Also teaming up with Portugal the Man. They're both opening up for Muse, the big show happening at Lakewood Amphitheater, August 12th. Last week, we gave away a bunch of tickets for Muse. More coming your way, along with tons of other concert tickets, because the 99X Summer Games are in full swing.
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12: same as it ever was.

Love that band, Switchfoot. The brothers John and Tim Foreman, they were here a couple of years ago at Shaky Knees, had a chance to sit down and talk with them, and we were not even talking about music at all, we were talking about surfing. They're from San Diego. 19 albums since they started in the 90s. A lot of albums in their repertoire. Switchfoot, Forever Now is the latest one. That's called Absolution from Switchfoot. It's the original 99X. Going back to the first album before Nevermind, Nirvana's Bleach album about a girl at 99X.

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0: We're serving up cake in the cafeteria today. Steve's College of Musical Knowledge in session. Gold Star Graduate Diploma can be yours. Also, tickets for Evanescence. If you didn't get yours over the weekend, we've got them all this week. We're presenting Amy Lee and Evanescence. Coming up this coming Sunday, June 14th at Ameris Bank Amphitheater. Now, the nice thing is we're doing a 5-4-3-2-1. Everyone who gets tickets this week, whether it be on the Morning X ticket window, Will Pendarvis should have some tickets in the after-school special. Brian Phillips is sitting in for Jill, who's on vacation. He'll have tickets for Evanescence later on tonight. If you win them, you're qualified for fifth-row tickets for today. Tomorrow, the winners will qualify for fourth-row tickets, third-row, too. It's a 5-4-3-2-1 going to front-row Friday. And some VIP action to go with it, too. But you got to get your tickets first. Here's your question. Ready? Evanescence was founded in 1994 as a duo with singer Amy Lee and this guitarist, who has a perfect goth rock name, by the way. We talked about this over the weekend a little bit. Name him. Founding member and founding guitarist of Evanescence. 470-741-9999. First person to get it right is going to the show.
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18: 20 years ago, the average attention span was about 2.5 minutes. Today, it's just 47 seconds. Pretty disconcerting. That's according to new research out of UC Irvine. But really, this isn't our fault, at least not entirely. We can blame technology and the world around us. Attention, it turns out, is not an unlimited resource. You only have so much of it to give. Start paying more attention to what times of the day you seem to be at your mental peak. Try to knock out the more complicated stuff during that time. It's also important to take breaks every so often so you can more easily lock in when you're trying to concentrate. One expert said, even trying to visualize where you want to end your day with everything all wrapped up or with tons left to do, that can act as a real motivator. I'm Dr. Sanjay Gupta, helping you live a better life.
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21: Val, you're gonna flunk me?
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22: You'll probably squeak by.
21: Yeah!
0: Evanescence was founded in 1994 as a duo with singer Amy Lee and this guitarist. Who has a perfect goth rock name, by the way. Name him. And who's this?
23: Eric Nevins, and I am calling out of Kennesaw, Georgia.
0: Eric, give me the answer.
23: It is Ben Moody.
0: Yes, and he's been moody lately, hasn't he?
23: Yes, sir.
0: Such a great goth rock name, Ben Moody.
23: That is sweet.
0: Got you in Evanescence, June 14th. That's coming this Sunday at Ameris Bank Amphitheater. Way to go, Eric.
23: That's awesome. Heck yeah. Thank
0: also, you. You're qualified for some upfront tickets, too. We're doing a 5-4-3-2-1, so you're in the drawing for fifth row tickets with some VIP action. Good luck on that.
23: Thank you, sir.
0: During the recording of their big album called Fallen, Ben Moody had been moody, and there were some disagreements with Amy Lee, so he had left the band, citing creative issues. So he's on lead guitar with this big song from the Fallen album, Bring Me to Life, Evanescence at 99X.

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That's Oasis. 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Just getting started with the 2 o'clock recess. We'll go well over an hour nonstop and commercial free. Opening up a jar of flies with Alice in Chains. I Stay Away.

Always remember, if you're caught in a riptide, just swim parallel to the shore. Don't fight it until you're clear of the riptide. Then you can make it back into shore safely. That's an old surfer's safety tip for you. By the way, that's Death Cab for Cutie's new one, Riptides. Speaking of old surfers, old leathery surfers, it's the Chili Peppers.

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A Burden in My Hand is worth two songs from Bush. That's Soundgarden, 99X. I'm Steve Craig. I'll see you tomorrow on Taco Tuesday. Will Pendarvis is either under the weather or his meds didn't get mailed to him. So Carter is coming in for Will Pendarvis, the after-school special. And more tickets for Evanescence coming this Sunday at Ameris Bank Amphitheater. I'll see you tomorrow.

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0: Linkin Park on the original 99X. Happy Monday. I'm Carter. I'm in for Will this afternoon, which means I'm also giving away those Evanescence tickets for Will this afternoon. And then I've got some really cool stuff that you're going to get later on this afternoon. But there's always this.
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5: A Better Life with Dr. Sanjay Gupta.
6: Breast cancer is the most common cancer among women in the world. And according to a new study out of the University of Washington School of Medicine, an estimated 3.5 million cases a year are expected by 2050. Now, the good news is we've gotten so much better at screening, earlier detection, and cutting edge

0: treatments in many countries, including here in the United States. But even here in America, black women have a death rate from breast cancer that is 40% higher than white women, a disparity that exists despite our world-class treatment infrastructure. So what can you do to lower your risk? Eat less red meat? Try your best to manage your blood sugar and your weight? Exercise is really important. Cut back on drinking, quit smoking. And remember this, you should start getting mammograms. At what age? 40. That's when you should start. I'm Dr. Sanjay Gupta, helping you live a better life.
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9: Same as it ever was.

That rocks, and I hope you win the tickets. If you're caller number 9 right now, 470-741-9999, then you will win Evanescence tickets to see them at Ameris Bank Amphitheater in Alpharetta this Sunday. Now, here's the really cool part that is only happening because you are best buds with us here at the Original 99X. Today's winner will qualify for the upgrade to fifth row seats. So that's a greater deal, and that's why you want to be caller number 9 right now, 470-741-9999. And when I say now, I mean, how soon is now?

0: World Party on the original 99X. Hey, I'm Carter in for Will this afternoon, and I have to congratulate Tammy Dutton from Temple because she won tickets for the very first time in her life. She was today years old when she got these Evanescence tickets, and it qualified her for fifth row tickets. Now, the cool part is you've got another chance to win with Brian later on this evening, who's in for Jill. And then tomorrow, you'll qualify to win fourth row tickets. And then Wednesday, you might win third row tickets. And Thursday, second row ticket. You get it. 5-4-3-2-1 all this week to see Evanescence this upcoming Sunday in Alpharetta at Ameris Bank Amphitheater.
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2: Weird Al Yankovic, still alive, touring with his bigger and weirder tour at Ameris Bank Amphitheater.
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2: 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Are you smudging me looking 60? Is that what you're trying to say?
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5: 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I knew Queen was way off. Weird Al Yankovic is 66 years old.
3: Oh, well, no wonder he looks 60.
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11: Making sure your kids get enough sleep. It's one of the most important things you can do for them as a parent, and yet it's often overlooked. Not only does sleep in the early years set the stage for mental and physical health, it also creates the foundation for how one sleeps later in life. That's according to the National Sleep Foundation. Now, that organization recommends 14 to 17 hours a night for newborns, 12 to 15 for infants, 11 to 14 for toddlers, 10 to 13 for preschoolers, and 9 to 11 for school-aged children. When it's age appropriate, start by talking to your kids about why sleep is important. It helps their body grow, helps their brains learn, helps their mood stay steady. Don't underestimate the importance of a routine. You can even narrate what you're doing step by step to help them along the way. I'm Dr. Sanjay Gupta, helping you live a better life.
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Clash on the original 99X. I'm Carter in for Will, and I have to say, as part of the 99X Summer Games, this is one of the concerts I'm excited to see. On the south side, they're playing in Peachtree City at the Fred with Hey Dreamer opening up. I'm talking about Collective Soul when they come to town September 13th.

0: Weezer on the original 99X playing State Farm Arena October 10th with the Silver Sun Pickups and the Shins opening up. 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Again, that's after summer ends. 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
11: 20 years ago, the average attention span was about 2.5 minutes. Today, it's just 47 seconds. Pretty disconcerting. That's according to new research out of UC Irvine. But really, this isn't our fault, at least not entirely. We can blame technology and the world around us. Attention, it turns out, is not an unlimited resource. You only have so much of it to give. Start paying more attention to what times of the day you seem to be at your mental peak. Try to knock out the more complicated stuff during that time. It's also important to take breaks every so often so you can more easily lock in when you're trying to concentrate. One expert said, even trying to visualize where you want to end your day with everything all wrapped up or with tons left to do. That can act as a real motivator. I'm Dr. Sanjay Gupta, helping you live a better life.
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0: Nine Inch Nails on the original 99X from the Tron Ares soundtrack. As alive as you need me to be. I will say I liked Jared Leto in Tron Ares, and I love Jared Leto in He-Man. Believe it or not, he crushed it being Skeletor. You know who else is crushing it? Barnes and Crash on the Morning X. Tomorrow, they're not just crushing, they're squatting with Flash Shelton, the host of the A&E docuseries Squatters. 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
1: What do bullet trains, giant fighting robots, and heated toilets that play smooth jazz have in common? Japan. They are a culture of innovation. They are always 10 steps ahead of the United States. And they just proved it again. 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The USA is sleeping on us. 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
2: 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Minai desho.
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11: Heads up now on the south side perimeter. Currently keeping eyes on a crash there on the inner loop. I-285 westbound, a crash there by Moreland Avenue, exit 53. That's currently closing off as many as 2 right travel lanes. Heavier delays now stacking up. You can consider alternate routes such as I-20. Also keeping eyes now on the downtown connector northbound. Crash there by I-20, exit 247. Some heavier delays there. And then trouble over in DeKalb County. I-20 westbound, crash by Candler Road, exit 65. 2 right lanes blocked off there. I'm Zach Rizzo from the Traffic Center.
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Music for when you're all in your feelings. Depeche Mode on the original 99X. I'm Carter, in for Will, who is also all in his feelings, only in a different way. So he's more in a Soundgarden kind of way.

0: Social Distortion, Born to Kill on the original 99X, the new stuff, the title track, as a matter of fact. And then speaking of titles, how would you like to have 99X Summer Games Champion? That sounds really good, right? That champion title means you would see 30 different concerts this summer. You and your best friend, right? Because it's a partner sport. 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

0: Better Life with Dr. Sanjay Gupta.
1: We all know how important it is to stay active as we age, especially as we get older. But I've come to realize that for as good as people are about getting their cardio in, a lot of older folks really don't seem to be doing the recommended amount of strength training or even understand why it's so important. It helps you stay functional and therefore independent for as long as possible. Certified strength and conditioning specialist Dana Santis says a great place to start is not with dumbbells or barbells, but with your body weight, which allows you to build strength while also learning how your body moves and where your limitations exist. It also reduces the risk of overwhelming your connective tissue, which adapts more slowly than muscles as we get older. Once you're comfortable, you can dial up that intensity, but do it slowly, do it carefully. I'm Dr. Sanjay Gupta, helping you live a better life.
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Goo Goo Dolls on the original 99X. I'm Carter. I still remember them playing the Ville last year on the South Side in Fayetteville. And then I can think of a few other bands that are going to be playing the South Side in Peachtree City this summer. We'll talk about them in a few minutes. This just

Don't check, just balance on the fence. Don't answer, don't ask, don't try and make sense. Don't whisper, don't talk, don't run if you.

0: You too on the original 99X. I'm Carter, and I was talking earlier about some of the stuff that's happening on the South Side. Like, you've got Everclear and Fastball at the Fred this weekend in Peachtree City. They're playing Saturday. You've also got Collective Soul coming to the Fred, along with Hey Dreamer in September. But you know about our Locals Only Luau, right? That's happening at the Ville in Fayetteville, where we're bringing the Paradox, the Stews, and a bunch of other local bands, because we've always been true for Locals Only, and we're still going to be true for Locals Only. 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
9: A Better Life with Dr. Sanjay Gupta.
10: If you are struggling with substance abuse, alcohol, pills, whatever it may be, first of all, it's nothing to be ashamed of. We know addiction is a brain disease, and we also know getting into recovery can be tough. Also, in case this helps, I want to tell you about a new study at a Harvard School of Public Health, which found that spiritual belief, the idea of a steady religious practice, had a protective effect from addiction. Experts we talked to told us there were probably a few reasons why this might be the case. Number one, excessive drug and alcohol use would not be the norm in a religious community, and people want to fit in. Two, a belief in a higher power provides people with hope and solace, great foils for addiction. And three, and I think there's some merit to this, regular attendance in a faith community also provides connection. Just like in AA, camaraderie and social support is often what you need. I'm Dr. Sanjay Gupta, helping you live a better life.

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7: Watching out now for trouble remaining in Sandy Springs. That's a crash on Georgia 400 northbound between Northridge Road, Exit 6, and Holcomb Bridge Road, Exit 7 is where we're seeing those delays. That's blocking off one right lane. Delays stretching back towards I-285 at Exit 4 there. Can't consider alternate routes such as Highway 9, Roswell Road. Also trouble now out of Douglasville. It's a crash I-20 westbound by Fairburn Road, Exit 37, and trouble over towards Covington, I-20 westbound, a crash by Hazelbrand Road, Exit 93. I'm Zach Rizzle from the Traffic Center.
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can hear the church playing that song live at Center Stage Theater at the end of this month. They'll be playing June 29th as possibly one of our 99X Summer Games concerts. You've also got Joe Jackson at Center Stage. You've got Better Than Ezra, Primus, The Human League, Roger Klein, and the Peacemakers from The Refreshments. All that happening this month, not to mention more chances for you to win Evanescence tickets, because they're going to be playing in Alpharetta this Sunday. And then don't forget, you've got Everclear and Fastball playing at the Fred in Peachtree City this Saturday. 99X Summer Games are kicking off in a major way, so make sure you are doing what you need to do to get your way in.

0: The Strokes on the original 99X. They will be headlining Sunday's concerts of the Shaky Knees Music Festival. 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When's the last time you went to 30 concerts? Not just in 1 year, but in one summer. It's big. 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

0: Garbage on the original 99X. I'm Carter. I'm about out of here. Brian Phillips is up next. In for Jill, who's on vacation. He's going to have another chance for you to win Evanescence tickets. And if you win them this evening, that will also qualify you for the fifth row seats at the end of this week. Now, if you win tomorrow, that would qualify you for the fourth row seats. It's all part of the 5-4-3-2-1 Evanescence buildup. So you got a chance to win with Brian this evening, and then again tomorrow morning with the Morning X at 7:40.
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21: A better life with Dr. Sanjay Gupta.
22: Breast cancer is the most common cancer among women in the world. And according to a new study out of the University of Washington School of Medicine, an estimated 3.5 million cases a year are expected by 2050. Now, the good news is we've gotten so much better at screening, earlier detection, and cutting-edge treatments in many countries, including here in the United States. But even here in America, black women have a death rate from breast cancer that is 40% higher than white women, a disparity that exists despite our world-class treatment infrastructure. So what can you do to lower your risk? Eat less red meat? Try your best to manage your blood sugar and your weight? Exercise is really important. Cut back on drinking, quit smoking. And remember this, you should start getting mammograms. At what age? 40. That's when you should start. I'm Dr. Sanjay Gupta, helping you live a better life.
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Chin looks shiny and costly. How much did you pay for your bad Moto Guzzi? And how much did you spend on your black leather jacket? Is it you or your parents in this income tax bracket? Now tickets to concerts and drinking at clubs, sometimes for music that you haven't even heard of. And how much did you pay for your rock and roll t-shirt that proves you were there, that you heard of?

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The Clash. London Calling, title track from the classic album cover, that image of Paul Simon in about to smash that Fender on stage, which I have as a magnet right on my fridge, the London Calling magnet. 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

0: Until the Sun Explodes is the title track of the new Sublime album, which will be out this Friday. 22 songs on the record, a bunch of collaborators on there as well. G-Love has a song with them, Fletcher of Pennywise as well. The record comes out this Friday for Sublime. And tomorrow morning on the Morning X, $1,000 Morning X Show Quiz Showdown. 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

Coldplay. 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

0: digging in the dirt. This is the great Peter Gabriel. 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
2: 20 years ago, the average attention span was about 2.5 minutes. Today, it's just 47 seconds. Pretty disconcerting. That's according to new research out of UC Irvine. But really, this isn't our fault, at least not entirely. We can blame technology and the world around us. Attention, it turns out, is not an unlimited resource. You only have so much of it to give. Start paying more attention to what times of the day you seem to be at your mental peak. Try to knock out the more complicated stuff during that time. It's also important to take breaks every so often so you can more easily lock in when you're trying to concentrate. One expert said, even trying to visualize where you want to end your day with everything all wrapped up or with tons left to do, that can act as a real motivator. I'm Dr. Sanjay Gupta, helping you live a better life.
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